baby, she's got great big feet. She's long, lean, and lanky, ain't had nothing to eat. But I love her, love her just the same. I'm crazy about that woman, cause Caledonia is her name. Caledonia, Caledonia, what makes your big head so hard? I love you just the same. I'm crazy about that.

0: herself was going to trim the Christmas tree. Christmas Eve she lit the candles, tossed the taper away. Little Jenny was an orphan on Christmas Day.
1: Poor Jenny, bright as a penny, her equal would be hard to find.
0: Oh, she lost one dad and mother, a sister and a brother, but she wouldn't make up her mind.
1: Jenny was an orphan on Christmas Day.
0: Jenny made her mind up when she was 12 that into foreign languages she would delve. But at 17 to Vassar it was quite a blow that in 27 languages she couldn't say no.
1: Poor Jenny, right as a penny, her equal would be hard to find.
0: To Jenny I'm beholden, her heart was big and golden, but she would make up her mind.
1: 27 languages she couldn't say no.
0: Jenny made her mind up at 32. To get herself a husband was the thing to do. So she got herself all dolled up in her satins and furs. And she got herself a husband, but he wasn't hers.

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1: She got herself a husband, but he wasn't hers.
0: Jenny made her mind up at 75.

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We hope you've enjoyed the soothing sounds of Sundown Serenade here on WBAQ. We now return you to our bluegrass and old-time programming. We thank you so much for listening, and stay tuned. We'll be playing this great bluegrass and old-time music all night long. Let's get started.

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1: This song is for the man that made us all want to play guitar, my old friend Doc Watson. 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

0: that knocking that door out there?
1: That's me.
0: Oh, Vino Roy Harvey. Hello, Roy. How you getting along?
1: Hello, Charlie. Looks like you're having some music around here. Who's
0: yes,
1: that
0: boy,
1: you got with you there?
0: That's old Lonnie Austin. Don't you know him?
1: Oh, yeah. That's that old boy we used to play with up on Shooting Creek.
0: Yes, boy.
1: You remember that old tune you used to play Shooting Creek?
0: Yes, boy. Have you got your guitar with you?
1: I reckon I have got it.
0: Boy, I suppose we had a little tune here.
1: All right, just wait till I roll down my britch and get these overshoes off and we'll go.
0: All right.
1: All right. Now step on it.

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5: Running a little late this morning, 5.5 minutes after the hour. We're going to get the news now, get you caught up on that. 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
1: AP News, I'm Marcela Sanchez. Former special counsel Jack Smith is defending his prosecutions of Donald Trump during the 2024 campaign. AP Washington correspondent Sagar Magani reports.
2: During a Senate hearing, Smith faced GOP accusations of being a political operative who himself should be prosecuted. He said the probe followed the rule of law.
3: Anybody who has worked with me and knows me during the course of my career knows that I would not let politics play a role.
2: And their probe found proof the president broke the law. Democrats like Dick Durbin accused Republicans of spreading baseless theories about Smith to defend the president.
4: They are nothing but a smokescreen.
2: But Smith faced bitingly personal GOP criticism from Missouri's Eric Schmidt.
5: You will go down as a total dirtbag.
2: And Louisiana's John Kennedy.
6: You make me want to throw up in my mouth.
2: Sagar Magani, Washington.
1: The U.S. military says it's completed the withdrawal of its troops from Iraq, ending a 12-year mission to fight the Islamic State group. Pentagon spokesperson Sean Parnell says U.S. troops and equipment had completed an orderly departure from the last airbase where they had been present in northern Iraq. President Trump says he and a large group of leaders of artificial intelligence companies have signed a voluntary accord that will include internal and external reviews of the technology.
7: Well, I think I'm seeing tremendous self-policing, and they understand that they have to self-police.
1: Trump is promising that his government would not limit the development of AI. Top executives from AI firms have called for delays. Global shares mostly rose in early trading. More stories at apnews.com. This is AP News.
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8: 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Sports is coming up, 54 degrees in the weather today. Patchy fog before 10 this morning. Otherwise, a sunny Wednesday, high near 83 for this last day in September. Calm wind becoming southwest around 5 miles per hour in the afternoon. Partly cloudy tonight, low around 58. Calm wind, sunny tomorrow, high near 86. Again, 54 degrees.
9: In sports, the federal bill aimed at reshaping the college sports industry has taken a major step toward becoming law, with the U.S. Senate overwhelmingly voting 77-22 to pass it. The Protect College Sports Act moves next to the House of Representatives, where it will face some opposition from both sides of the political spectrum. Among other things, the bill provides the NCAA with an antitrust exemption designed to help the association enforce a cap on how much teams can pay their athletes, as well as other rules that have deteriorated because of legal challenges in recent years. If the bill becomes law, athletes will be limited to transferring one time without penalty during their college career. It would reinforce new NCAA rules that limit athletes to a 5-year window to compete in college that begins either when they finish high school or turn 19 years old. For the first time, the North Carolina Education Lottery has partnered with two schools to launch university-branded scratch-off games, one for the University of North Carolina Chapel Hill, the other for North Carolina State University. Tickets for each game, named Tar Heels and NC State respectively, cost $5 each. The top prize for each game is $20,000, but players of each game also have the chance to win second-chance promotions that include VIP experiences with their favorite team. In addition to the cash prizes and promotional offerings, NC Lottery said each game also has three ticket designs that can be collected as souvenirs for their favorite school. Roush Fenway Keselowski Racing and co-owner driver Brad Keselowski says that he will leave the team after the season. Keselowski joined Roush Fenway Racing as a co-owner in 2021 and began driving for the rebrand.

the ability to issue an ultimate sanction of expulsion from the league. City, who denied all charges, have until Friday to exercise their right to an appeal. Yesterday's scores, it is Major League Baseball playoff time. Four matchups yesterday. Braves over the Phillies 5-3. Atlanta leads that series 1-0. White Sox beat the Astros 6-3 to lead that series 1-0. Padres 8, the Cubs 0. San Diego leading that series 1-0 as well. And in the perennial rivalry, the Yankees mauled the Red Sox 9-0 in game 1. WNBA scores, Fever 99, Aces 89, that series tied at 1-1. Liberty 87, the Lynx 71, New York leads that series 2-0. And it's NHL time once again, the Panthers defeating the Carolina Hurricanes 1-0 in overtime. That's sports for WSYD and WPAQ.

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2: AP News, I'm Marcela Sanchez. Former Special Counsel Jack Smith is defending his prosecutions of President Trump and his investigative tactics. Smith pushed back against repeated Republican criticism in a congressional hearing yesterday. Prosecutors in New York are taking another look at allegations against seven fraternity brothers at Cornell University, accused in a civil lawsuit of a 2024 gang rape. The AP's Julie Walker reports New York Governor Kathy Hochul has also called for an investigation.
3: The woman identified as Jane Doe says she was a then 20-year-old Cornell student forced into snorting ketamine, getting drunk, and engaging in sexual acts without her consent. The Tompkins County DA did not bring charges 2 years ago, saying her account at the time did not describe a crime, instead consensual sex. Now he says the case will go to a grand jury. The woman's lawyer says she was too drunk to consent, and the lawsuit filed in September includes screenshots of a Snapchat group suggesting a woman was available for sex. Cornell defends its action, saying it shut down the Chi Phi frat in 2024, expelling some students, suspending others. Julie Walker, New York.
2: The Supreme Court says the Trump administration can continue deporting people to countries other than their own, while the justices consider whether the policy is legal. The AP's Lisa Dwyer reports they'll hear arguments in December.
4: Lower courts previously found that migrants must have a meaningful chance to object before being sent to countries where they have no ties. The Supreme Court justices previously allowed the deportation flights to temporarily continue when the case came before them last year under a series of often secret agreements. I'm Lisa Dwyer.
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5: Here's news for WSYD and WPAQ. In Virginia, home builders say the Trump administration's stepped-up immigration enforcement is disrupting construction across the state, slowing how quickly new homes can get built. Virginia's construction industry is more reliant on immigrant labor than the nation overall, with nearly 28% of its workers and almost 38% of its trades workers being foreign-born. That's compared to 26.3% of construction workers nationally. One Richmond home builder said the impact has been keenly felt, especially in the last 3 months. Virginia gas prices are averaging just above $4.20 per gallon as crude oil prices rise sharply, with experts warning that Middle East tensions could keep fuel costs volatile. On Monday, the price of West Texas Intermediate and Brent crude each rose by more than $2.50 per barrel. Virginia gas prices are 4 cents higher than a week earlier, but down by 1 cent at the start of the work week. Gasoline prices are $1.20 higher than the same time last year, marking the most expensive August on record for Virginia drivers. In North Carolina, the state has spent tens of millions of public dollars maintaining NC Highway 12 on the Outer Banks. Now, a price tag that could reach $1 billion may be on the horizon as transportation officials consider whether to keep repairing the road or pursue a major alternative. The discussion comes after the latest nor'easter damaged the popular road and forced another closure. Reportedly, the state is

0: studying several possibilities for an 11-mile stretch, including maintaining the road in its current location, relocating portions, or building a bridge through the Pamlico Sound, which could stretch up to 17 miles in length. According to a new poll from the AARP, former Governor Roy Cooper holds an 11-point lead over Republican nominee Michael Whatley in the race for the U.S. Senate. The poll says about 3 out of 4 voters, or 76%, say they are extremely motivated to vote this year, rating their motivation 10 out of 10. The poll also indicated that about 1/3 of voters either have no opinion about Whatley or say they have never heard of him. Duke Energy has been selected to receive up to $50 million in federal funding to upgrade portions of its power grid in western North Carolina and South Carolina as the utility works to keep pace with growing electricity demand. The U.S. Department of Energy announced the selection as part of a broader federal effort to increase transmission capacity and improve grid reliability. In North Carolina, the proposed project would include transmission improvements in Henderson and Polk counties. The federal award is not yet final. Duke Energy must complete negotiations with the DOE before receiving the funding. North Carolina Wesleyan University in Rocky Mount has announced the creation of a School of Sports and Entertainment. SEEV, the School of Sports, Entertainment, and Venue Enterprise, was made possible by a $10 million gift from the Lonnie and Carol Poole Family Foundation. The school will prepare students for, quote, careers in sports, entertainment, live events, venue operations, and beyond. No timeline was announced. That's news for WSYD and WPAQ.
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2: 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We're going to take a look at the weather forecast, and then we'll have the morning obituaries. Our current temperature this morning is at 54 degrees and patchy fog before 10 this morning, otherwise sunny, high near 83, calm wind becoming southwest, around 5 miles per hour this afternoon. Partly cloudy tonight, low around 58. Calm wind, sunny tomorrow, high near 86. Again, 54 degrees. In the obituaries, Miss Norma Carroll Jack Simmons Haynes, 81, of Mount Airy, went to her heavenly home Sunday. She was born April 19, 1945, in Carroll County, Virginia, to the late Ralph Simmons and the late Irene Wood Simmons. Miss Haynes, a loving mother, nanny, sister, and friend. She retired from Renfro as a supervisor after 35 years of service. She was also a faithful member of Fancy Gap Baptist Church. Left to cherish her memories, a son, Kevin Haynes, his girlfriend, Jennifer Bowman, a granddaughter, Riley Giles, her husband, Winston Giles, her grandson, Garrett Haynes, and his girlfriend, Morgan Steelman, great-granddaughter Winnie Beth Giles, great-grandson Worth Garrison Haynes, her sisters Martha Seacrest and Bertha Shepherd, her brother James Sonny Simmons. In addition to her parents, she's preceded in death by her sisters Madeline Anders, Darlene Burnett, Patsy Forrest, and Mary Sue Johnson. Visitation is tomorrow, Thursday, October 1st, from 1 to 2 at Moody's in Mount Airy. Services begin at 2 in the Moody Funeral Chapel. Entombment follows in Skyline Memory Gardens. 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Moody Funeral Service Mount Airy is respectfully serving the Haynes family. That's Miss Norma Carol Jack Simmons Haynes, 81, of Mount Airy. Evelyn Martin Hazelwood, 84, of Stewart, passed away Friday at her home. She was born in Patrick County, January 29th, 1942, to the late William Beamer Martin and Virginia Autra Roberts Martin. In addition to her parents, Mrs. Hazelwood was preceded in death by her husband, Charles Hazelwood, special friend, Maynard Manning, two brothers, Albert Martin and Edward Martin, a sister, Eva Martin Cassidy Thomas, and several half-brothers and half-sisters. Mrs. Hazelwood is survived by two sisters, Ellen Fulcher and Edna Smart, and several nieces and nephews. Mrs. Hazelwood, a lifetime educator, retiring from the Patrick County High School after 35 years of service. A celebration of life will be held at a later date. In lieu of flowers, memorial donations may be made to Mountain Valley Hospice and Palliative Care Dobson. Moody's and Stewart is in charge of the arrangements. Evelyn Martin Hazelwood, 84, of Stewart. Paul, Papa Paul Holt, age 80, of Stewart, passed away Saturday at his home. Born in Patrick County, February 11th, 1946, to the late Ed and Delcy Holt. In addition to his parents, Mr. Holt was preceded in death by an infant son, Stephen Paul Holt, a sister, Helen Shelton, and a brother, Willie Holt. He worked for J.P. Stevens for over 30 years. He also raised tobacco and beef cows. He had been a member of Trinity Baptist Church in Westfield since 1979, where he served as a deacon, choir director, Sunday school teacher, and treasurer. Mr. Holt is survived by his wife of 57 years, Janet Marie Hancock Holt, of the home, a son, Matthew Holt, and Stacy of Stewart, six grandchildren, also three great-grandchildren, three brothers, Jimmy Holt and Nancy, James Holt, Walter Holt, all of Stewart, two sisters, Patsy Beliles and Benny of Stewart, and Linda Fain and Randall of Ararat, and several nieces and nephews. The funeral for Mr. Holt will be held Sunday, October 4th at 2 o'clock at Moody's in Stewart. Pastor Tommy Nichols officiating. Burial follows in the Trinity Baptist Church Cemetery, Westfield. The family will receive friends 2 hours prior to the service at Moody's in Stewart Sunday and at other times at the home. Online condolences at Moody. 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Paul, Papa Paul Holt, 80, of Stewart. Mr. Sandy Branson Joyce. Again, that's Mr. Sandy Brassum Joyce, Duncan, South Carolina. Sandy Brayson Joyce. Born on March the 14th, 1937. Passed away at his home September 10th in Duncan, South Carolina. Burial will be in the Ararat Cemetery, Mount Airy, today, this morning, at 11. This is an announcement from Spencer Funeral Home. Baby Norea Angel Martin was giving back to the Lord September 19th at Novant Forsyth Medical Center, Winston-Salem. She was born to Lenita Martin and Kedrick Martin. She leaves behind her mother, Lenita Martin, her siblings, Akira Lowry, Tasia Floyd, Isha Wilkins, Dominique Bowman, Mozzie Martin, Kazara Martin, Truise Martin, and Tavian Wolf. Grandparents, Rhonda Roach and Gary Bowman, Tammy Jackson and Betty Martin, great-grandmother, and a host of aunts, uncles, and other relatives and friends. Graveside services will be conducted tomorrow morning, Thursday morning at 11 at Skyline Memory Gardens, Mount Airy Services, and Trusted Dispenser Funeral Home, Baby Norea Angel Martin. Randy Lee Webster, born September 1st, 1967, passed away September 26th at Novant Health Presbyterian Medical Center, Charlotte. Further details given at a later date. Services have been entrusted to Spencer Funeral Home. Randy Lee Webster. And Mr. Gregory Mills Willis, 68, of Raleigh, passed away September 25th at First Health Hospice House in West End, North Carolina. Greg was born in Mecklenburg County, North Carolina, November 17th, 1957, son of the late Lewis McClellan Mack Willis and Gloria Mills Willis, a graduate of Mount Airy High School, University of North Carolina, Chapel Hill. Following his graduation from UNC, Greg earned his law degree from Northern Kentucky University College of Law. Greg devoted much of his professional life to the practice of law. Greg, a longtime member of Raleigh Elks Lodge No. 735. He's survived by his brother and sister-in-law, Freddie and Gloria S. Willis, his niece, Spencer Adams, and her husband, Dan, his nephew, Alex Willis. In addition to his parents, Greg was preceded in death by his longtime partner, Richard Keenan. A private ceremony will be held at a later date. Moody Funeral Service, Mount Airy, is entrusted with the funeral arrangements. That's Mr. Gregory Mills Willis, age 68, of Raleigh. WPAQ Mount Airy, North Carolina, would like to extend our condolences to the bereaved. Our time is, we're approaching 10 minutes before the hour of 8 o'clock. This is the Voice of the Blue Ridge, WPAQ Mount Airy, North Carolina. We now bring you a hymn of the day, and we bring on Wade and Julia Maynor, and Lights in the Valley.

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1: AP News, I'm Marcela Sanchez. Former Special Counsel Jack Smith is defending his prosecutions of President Trump and his investigative tactics. Smith pushed back against repeated Republican criticism in a congressional hearing yesterday. Prosecutors in New York are taking another look at allegations against seven fraternity brothers at Cornell University, accused in a civil lawsuit of a 2024 gang rape. The AP's Julie Walker reports New York Governor Kathy Hochul has also called for an investigation.
2: The woman identified as Jane Doe says she was a then 20-year-old Cornell student forced into snorting ketamine, getting drunk, and engaging in sexual acts without her consent. The Tompkins County DA did not bring charges 2 years ago, saying her account at the time did not describe a crime, instead consensual sex. Now he says the case will go to a grand jury. The woman's lawyer says she was too drunk to consent, and the lawsuit filed in September includes screenshots of a Snapchat group suggesting a woman was available for sex. Cornell defends its action, saying it shut down the Chi Phi frat in 2024, expelling some students, suspending others. Julie Walker, New York.
1: The Supreme Court says the Trump administration can continue deporting people to countries other than their own, while the justices consider whether the policy is legal. The AP's Lisa Dwyer reports they'll hear arguments in December.
3: Lower courts previously found that migrants must have a meaningful chance to object before being sent to countries where they have no ties. The Supreme Court justices previously allowed the deportation flights to temporarily continue when the case came before them last year under a series of often secret agreements. I'm Lisa Dwyer.
1: More stories at apnews.com. This is AP News.
0: This is WPAQ. Let's turn now to the weather forecast for the listening area, see what we have in store. And the weather forecast looks like this. We are calling for patchy fog, maybe, before 10 a.m. Didn't run into anything like that on my way in, but it's possible where you live. High near 83 degrees today, partly cloudy tonight, low around 58. Sunny on Thursday, high of 86 with a low of 59, and mostly sunny and 88 degrees on Friday. Friday night, we're looking at a 40% chance of showers and thunderstorms in the overnight hours, mostly cloudy, low of 64. Saturday, 80% chance of showers. Saturday and Saturday night, a high of 78, low of 56. 70% chance of showers on Sunday with a high of only 69. And a 30% chance of showers on Sunday night, low of 54. Back to sunshine on Monday, of course. Rainy weekend, back to sunshine on Monday with 73 degrees. Right now, 54 degrees. Feels good out there this morning. Might want a jacket if you're cold natured. 54 degrees at WPAQ. That is your weather forecast. 4.5 minutes past 8 o'clock your time. 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
4: In sports, the federal bill aimed at reshaping the college sports industry has taken a major step toward becoming law, with the U.S. Senate overwhelmingly voting 77-22 to pass it. The Protect College Sports Act moves next to the House of Representatives, where it will face some opposition from both sides of the political spectrum. Among other things, the bill provides the NCAA with an antitrust exemption designed to help the association enforce a cap on how much teams can pay their athletes, as well as other rules that have deteriorated because of legal challenges in recent years. If the bill becomes law, athletes will be limited to transferring one time without penalty during their college career. It would reinforce new NCAA rules that limit athletes to a 5-year window to compete in college that begins either when they finish high school or turn 19 years old. For the first time, the North Carolina Education Lottery has partnered with two schools to launch university-branded scratch-off games, one for the University of North Carolina Chapel Hill, the other for North Carolina State University. Tickets for each game, named Tar Heels and NC State respectively, cost $5 each. The top prize for each game is $20,000, but players of each game also have the chance to win second-chance promotions that include VIP experiences with their favorite team. In addition to the cash prizes and promotional offerings, NC Lottery says said each game also has three ticket designs that can be collected as souvenirs for their favorite school. Roush Fenway Keselowski Racing and co-owner driver Brad Keselowski says that he will leave the team after the season. Keselowski joined Roush Fenway Racing as a co-owner in 2021 and began driving for the rebranded team the following season. Keselowski, the 2012 Cup Series champion, is in his 17th full season of racing at NASCAR's top level. He spent the bulk of his career at Team Penske. Minnesota Lynx star Olivia Miles has been unanimously voted the Kia WNBA Rookie of the Year. The second overall pick in this year's draft, Miles averaged 19.8 points, 6.0 assists, and 4.7 rebounds for a Lynx team that finished with the league's best record at 33-11. Miles broke Caitlin Clark's record for the most points by a rookie and was the only first-year player named to this year's All-Star Game. Manchester City have been found guilty of all 115 charges of serious breaches of Premier League regulations. Richard Masters, the Premier League CEO, said that the findings show that City, quote, systematically broke Premier League rules for nearly a decade. City faced huge points deductions and fines, with the Premier League holding the ability to issue an ultimate sanction of expulsion from the league. City, who denied all charges, have until Friday to exercise their right to an appeal. Yesterday's scores is Major League Baseball playoff time. Four matchups yesterday. Braves over the Phillies 5-3. Atlanta leads that series 1-0. White Sox beat the Astros 6-3 to lead that series 1-0. Padres 8, the Cubs nothing. San Diego leading that series 1-0 as well. And in the perennial rivalry, the Yankees mauled the Red Sox 9-0 in Game 1. WNBA scores, Fever 99, Aces 89. That series tied at 1-1. Liberty 87, the Lynx 71. New York leads that series 2-0. And it's NHL time once again. The Panthers defeating the Carolina Hurricanes 1-0 in overtime. That's sports for WSYD and WPAQ.
0: Thank you, Brack. It is 8 minutes past the hour of 8 o'clock. Yeah, you know what time it is, don't you? It's time for the Mountain Morning Show here on WPAQ.

Good, what day is it? Wednesday. Wednesday morning to you, everyone. This is your old radio pal, Tim Fry, with you once again. It's a Wednesday edition of the Mountain Morning Show. Now, if you had to be at work at 8 o'clock, well, you're 10 and a half minutes late, what are you going to tell the boss? Boss, it's the last day of the month. I was just mourning the fact that we're going to get colder weather. That's not going to work. Oh, my! I saw my cat. Well, actually, our cat here at the station, we have a cat. It was out at Dollar General last night because I saw it. And so I couldn't find the cat this morning. I was worried about it. And finally, I kept calling. It came in, and I fed it, and then I got on to work. And I'm sorry. It's my fault. I mean, that could happen, right? Right. Or I have an indoor cat, and I was barefoot, and it had coughed up a fur ball, and I didn't see it, and I stepped it. Well, it's just... If you have to be at work at 8:30, you got a little time to get there. If you have to be at work at 9 o'clock, grab a cup of coffee, some milk or juice. Get the feeling good before you head out that door this morning. It's our job to bring you some traveling music, so here we go.

0: In the Sweet Baby's Arms, George Jones and Melba Montgomery from their album Bluegrass Hootenanny. Imagine that. Yes, sir. Let's see if it's got a date on that. Came out in 1964. And we also heard the Pine Ridge Boys and Patsy Climbing Sugar Hill and Larry Stevenson Band, I'm in Love All Over, and The Race Is On from Summer Wages. Kick things off. All vinyl there, and that said, everything was off an old album. All right, different albums, of course. All right, we're going to take time out for these words. There's more of the Mountain Morning Show coming up. You keep it right here on WPAQ.
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0: All right, hope you'll join us. We always have big time on that show. All right, how about, speaking of classic country, things like that, here's Dale McCurry doing an old Charlie Walker number.

0: Dennis Emerson and Waldron and Proud Mary. Got playing a lot of vinyl this morning. I don't know why, I just decided to. Emerson Waldron from their album Bluegrass Country, and that's the old CCR number, Proud Mary. Heard Grandpa Jones from the album Make the Rafters Ring. That was Groundhog, and we started off Dale McCurry and the Dixie Pals. Pick me up on your way down, 8:31 your time. Oh, I'm having fun this morning. I hope you're enjoying the music. I just wanted to break out some old vinyl, not break the vinyl, but break out some old vinyl records this morning and see what I could come up with. All right, we'll be right back.
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1: All right, and that's coming up this weekend. And we're looking forward to that. I know a lot of local groups be down there. And I'll be down there, Lord willing. So I hope you'll join us. It's going to be a lot of fun. Well, now, let's see, 8:33, almost 8:34. Well, it's time for today's tip for parents, isn't it?
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8:35, your time. Tim Fry with you on the Mountain Morning Show. Let's see what happened today in history, shall we? Last day of September, October on the way tomorrow. Today is Wednesday, September 30th, the 273rd day of 2026. There are 92 days left in the year. Yes, Christmas time's coming. Oh, me. Oh, no, don't do that. It's started blocking me. My website blocked me. What am I going to do right here on live radio? Let's see here if I can get it before it does that again. I just hate that. Where I usually get all my information, they quit carrying it. And now everybody wants a subscription. All right. Well, we may not get today in history. Don't you just love that? I had a website I've been using for years, and they just stopped doing it. So I had it all pulled up and everything. Let's try this. I'm going to try this, okay? All right. On this date, in 1777, the Continental Congress, forced to flee in face of advancing British forces, moved to York, Pennsylvania. That was 1777. On this date in 1791, Mozart's opera, The Magic Flute, premiered in Vienna, Austria. On this date in 1938, addressing the public after co-signing the Munich Agreement, which allowed Nazi annexation of Czechoslovakia's Sudetenland, Prime Minister Neville Chamberlain proclaimed, "I believe it's peace in our time." He was wrong. On this date in 1939, NBC broadcast the first televised football game, a college matchup between Fordham and Waynesburg. Fordham won 34-7. On this date in 1947, the World Series was broadcast on television for the first time as the New York Yankees defeated the Brooklyn Dodgers 5-3 in Game 1. The Yankees would go on to win the series 4-3. Yankees blew out the Red Sox last night. Sorry to all the Red Sox fans out there. On this date in 1954, the first nuclear-powered submarine, the USS Nautilus, was commissioned by the U.S. Navy. On this date in 1955, actor James Dean was killed at age 24 in a two-car collision in California. On this date in 1962, James Meredith, a black student, was escorted by federal marshals to the campus of the University of Mississippi, where he enrolled for classes the next day. Meredith's presence sparked sparked rioting that left two people dead. On this date in 1972, Pittsburgh Pirates star Roberto Clemente connected for his 3,000th and final hit, a double against John Matlock of the New York Mets at Three Rivers Stadium. On this date in 2022, Russian President Vladimir Putin signed treaties to illegally annex more occupied Ukrainian territory in a sharp escalation of his seven-month invasion. All right, there is one other thing here because it was, let me see here. Yes, on this date in 1949, you need to remember this if you're in school. Maybe they still teach history, I don't know. On this date in 1949, the Berlin Airlift came to an end after delivering more than 2.3 million tons of cargo to blockaded residents of West Berlin over the past 15 months. Well, that is today in history. We'll let you know who's having a birthday around 12:30 or so. If you're having a birthday, hope you have 100 more, and we're all here to help you celebrate. Our thought for the day comes from Benjamin Franklin. It was Ben Franklin who said, "Well done is better than well said."

All right, there you go. Well, now, I did find a website that let me read Today in History. I have been reading the same one for years and years and years, and all of a sudden they just quit carrying it. They just quit. Oh, we're not going to do it anymore. All right, so let's turn to the weather forecast, shall we? Weather forecast looks like this. Patchy fog before 10 a.m. is the forecast. Otherwise sunny, a high near 83. Southwest winds around 5 miles per hour this afternoon. Partly cloudy tonight, low around 58 degrees. For Thursday, sunny, a high of 86. Mostly clear on Thursday night with a low of 59. And sunshine returns Friday in warm temperatures, 88 degrees. It's just going to be warm the next few days for this time of year. 88 degrees Friday. Friday night, 40% chance of showers and thunderstorms in the overnight hours. Mostly cloudy, low of 64, and a rainy weekend looks like. 80% chance of showers after 8 a.m. Saturday, and we're just looking for 80% chance of showers all day, and 80% chance Saturday night, high of 78, low of 56. A 70% chance of showers on Sunday, cloudy, high near 69. 30% chance Sunday night, low of 54. It's a high of 69 on Sunday. Mostly sunny on Monday, high of 73, sunny and 66 on Tuesday. Yeah, once this warm weather clears out, man, it's going to feel like fall. Right now at WPAQ, stumbled there. They're great. And right now at WPAQ, it's 57 degrees. And that's your weather forecast. 8:41 is your time. Well, we've got some time this morning. I was looking to see if I had anything else I needed to do. Looks like, no, I'm caught up. All right, well, we just need to make you grin, don't we? All right, let's see if we can do that. Here's Archie Campbell.

The sun comes up and the sun goes down. 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I just get up and it's time to lay down. Life gets tedious, don't it? My shoe's untied, but I don't care. I ain't figuring on going nowhere. I just have to wash and comb my hair. And that's just wasted effort. Water in the well, it's getting lower and lower. Can't take a bath for 6 months more. But I've heard it said, and it's true, I'm sure. Too much bathing will weaken you. I open the door and flies swarm in. I shut the door and I'm sweating again. I move too fast and I crack my shin. It's just one darn thing after another. Old brown mule, he must be sick. Jabbed him in the rump with a pin on a stick. Humped his back, but he wouldn't kick. Something cockeyed somewhere. Mouse chawing on the pantry door. Been at it for a month or more. When he gets through, he's sure gonna be sore. There ain't a darn thing in there. Cow's gone dry, hens won't lay. Fish quit biting last Saturday. Troubles pile up day by day. Now I'm getting dandruff. Grief and misery, pains and woes, debts and taxes, and so it goes. Now I think I'm getting a cold in the nose. Life gets tasteless, don't it?

But as I said, I've seen a lot of change back home to just be 25 years old. No, that's the truth. I'm just 25, but a couple of months ago, I started my third term. And I'm really enjoying it. Oh, it gets better. It really does. I enjoyed the second term. Now, the first term, I was going to leave my footprints on the sands of time. Second term, I was just trying to cover my tracks. Things change. Everything changes. Life gets faster. Have you noticed that? When I was a little kid, my mama would step to the back door and holler, dinner or supper, whatever she had. We'd run in there and all get around this great big table. Now when my wife sticks her head out the back door and hollers, dinner, kids run getting the station wagon. Because times change. And I have seen a lot of change, you know. And it affects the way we communicate with each other. It really does. Because as our lives become more and more diverse, as our frames of reference become more and more different, you know, we think differently. So when we're communicating with each other, we have to keep that in mind. You know, when you and I are communicating verbally, six things can be happening. One is what you think you said, what the other person thinks you said, and what you actually said. What the other person thinks they say back to you, what they actually say back to you, and what you think they say back to you. And all six can be different. When I came off to Eastern Kentucky University many, many years ago, you might not believe this, but I wasn't exactly ready. You're saying, no, you're too sway. No, I am. I wasn't exactly ready. And I was at Eastern 1 week. One day, one of my professors stepped out of a classroom. He said, Hurley, I want you to help me do something. I said, I wouldn't care to. He said, well, I guess someone else. And I said, I wouldn't care to. He said, that's what I thought you said. I'll get someone else. I knew something was wrong, but I didn't know what it was. And finally, I said, I don't mind helping you. Then he looked funny. Took us 15 minutes to communicate with each other, and both of us trying to say the same thing. But my background's a little different. See, I was born before television, FM radio, pizza, credit cards, designer jeans, yogurt. I don't care about the yogurt. I don't eat yogurt anyway, because you can't tell when it goes bad. But I never want to be mistaken. I never run my people down back up in the hills where I'm from. Good people. A lot of us may not have a lot of formal education, but we have a lot of innate ability, a lot of talent. I know an old boy I grew up with if they were just like that. He hadn't been to school much, but he was a great artist. He really developed his art ability, became a great portrait painter. One day there's a limousine pulled in there, a fine-looking woman, jewelry, fur. You could tell she was from money, as we say. Pulled up there to his little cabin, and Tude DeHorney came out, and she said, I've heard about you and your ability to paint portraits. Said, I want you to paint my portrait. He said, well, you know. She said, now, money's no object. I want you to know that. She said, but I want you to paint it in a nude. And he said, well, I don't know about that. He said, I've never done that. She said, I'll give you $10,000. He said, does throw a little more light on it there. But he said, I'll have to ask my wife. Said, she's not here. You'll have to come back in the morning. Next morning, she rolled back in there. He went out to the car. She said, well, what's the verdict? He said, well, my wife said I could do it. And said, I'm going to. But I said, now, you're going to have to let me leave my socks on so I'll have a place to wipe my brushes.

0: Something about me. This year, I've lost about 50 pounds. I'm pretty proud of that. 50 pounds this year. Working on it. Still wearing dark colors and untucking. This is phase two. I did the low-carb diet. Anybody ever do the low-carb thing? Is that a thing? You're keto? It's a lot of cheese and butter and meat. You can lose weight. It's amazing. It's like you just stay away from the carbs and the bread and the starches and the happiness, all of that. And then you can lose weight. It sounds like Disneyland for fat people. That first week, they're explaining it to you. You're like, I can have a 6-egg omelet with bacon fried in an inch of hog lard and lose weight. Sign me up, Slim. Hallelujah. Let's go. That's week one. I'm in week 12, y'all. Week 12's different. Because I've lost some weight. And also, I want to murder my family. So, turns out, carbohydrates is what's holding civilization together. In case you're wondering what was doing it. That's right. This whole North Korea thing could be solved with a crescent roll. I'm telling you guys. Kim Jong-un just needs some pancakes. He's hangry. Okay? Right now, man. Yeah. I am. One thing about losing the weight, my snoring's gotten a lot better. My wife's happy about that. My snoring was getting so bad. I woke up one day a few months ago. My wife was in the next room. I was like, are we that couple now? She's like, I can't. It's too loud. I was like, do I have the apnea, though? People are dying from that sleep apnea. I go, do I have that? She goes, I don't know what that is. I said, do I stop breathing in the middle of the night? She said, no, I wish. That's hateful. Snoring's bad, though. Even worse than the snoring, though, y'all, I have what's called night terrors. Does anybody know what night terrors is? Anybody have that? That's not cool. I'm, like, seeing stuff in the room. You know, you think the nightmare's over, but oh, no, it's going on. I'm punching and strangling, and it's my wife. It's bad news, y'all. It's no good. And she does this. Maybe some of you ladies do this. You hang your outfit on the door for the next day. You need to stop doing that. You're scaring people. I wake up. It's like shirt, skirt, shoes in the shape of a person. I said, you need to stop. She said, there's nothing on top, you moron. I said, which one is scarier to you, okay? A stranger in my room at night or a stranger in my room at night with no head wearing my wife's clothes? It's terrifying. She started taking this stuff at night, y'all, to sleep, called ZQuil. Have y'all seen this? ZQuil liquid from the makers of NyQuil. Well, because what? NyQuil at Nardi, 80 proof? What are we doing? Here's the commercial if you've never seen it before. Hey, let's say you're not sick at all. But you just want to lay down for a long, long time. ZQuil. I was like, sweetie, call it what it is, all right? Booze and snooze. That's what it is. Teetotaler, get out of here. She's cool, though, man. I'm trying to learn to give better gifts, you know? Anniversary's just passed. And I noticed this. Facebook and these social media sites, they know our special days. They start sending you ads. Have you seen these targeted ads? The week of my anniversary, I got this one. Maybe you've seen it. For $59, you can name a star after a loved one. Y'all see this? Name a star for $59. I was like, yeah, or for $0. I can just tell her I did. You got an inkjet printer, you can make up all kind of certificates. That's what I found out. I got Christmas taken care of. You see that one that says Alpha Centauri? That one's Uncle Jimmy now. I love you. One thing I'm trying to get better at for real, be more present in my marriage, and that means, like, the cell phone's got to go, man. It's too controlling. I was in the bathroom the other day doing my business. Suddenly I realized I ain't got my cell phone with me. Y'all have that panic attack yet? I was like, what am I going to do now? I was grabbing any reading material, shampoo bottle, conditioner bottle, whatever. I was playing Tetris with the floor tiles. And then I grabbed the Q-tip box. Anybody ever read the Q-tip box? Don't do it. It'll shake you to your very core. You read that box, you realize, I've been cleaning my ears wrong for decades. Here's what it says if you've never read it before. The Q-tip box says this. Do not insert Q-tip into ear canal. I was like, pardon me? Now, I've been cleaning my ears for 30 years. And by that, I mean, I stick a Q-tip all the way into my ear until I touch what I can only imagine is my brain. And then I twist it till I go cross-eyed. And I pull it out and pray there's not blood. That's how you use a Q-tip where I come from.
1: Oh, that's Johnny W. for night terrors and everything. We also heard, I got a weight problem. I can't wait to eat. That's Bobby Maynard. I'm with you, Bobby. And we heard everybody's favorite professor. That's Carl Hurley. Talking about painting and other things. And let's see, what else do we hear and all that? Oh, we heard poor old Kalijah from Homer and Jethro. And Life Gets Tejas, don't it? That was Archie Campbell for you. Well, we hope we got you grinning. That's what all that was about. Make you grin and smile. Maybe forget your troubles. Because, you know, life's too short. It just is. Well, now we've got you grinning. We're going to break for news and weather. And, I mean, we've got some hot weather here towards the end of the week. And then it's going to rain. Then we're going to have fall-like weather again. And, you know, it may delay things. It may, you know, you might have to dance around the rain, you know, that's coming this weekend. But nobody really gets mad. But, boy, when I do the weather forecast, it's like, okay, that's the weather. But the news, people get bent all out of shape. So I'm just going to tell you, folks, don't worry about the news too much. You know, Walter Cronkite used to tell you everything you need to know in 20 minutes, had to stretch it to 30. So don't worry about it too much. And I can tell you why you don't need to worry about the news. Be informed, but you don't have to worry, because nothing surprises God. God never looks down and goes, how'd that happen? So don't worry about it too much, all right? Tim Fry with you on the Mountain Morning Show.
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3: AP News, I'm Marcela Sanchez. Before the Senate Judiciary Committee, former special counsel Jack Smith defended his prosecutions of President Trump and his investigative tactics. The AP's Ed Donahue has more.
4: I think anybody who has worked with me and knows me during the course of my career knows that I would not let politics play a role.
5: The president was accused of conspiring to overturn the results of the 2020 race and of hoarding classified documents at his Mar-a-Lago estate in Florida. Both were abandoned after the president's 2024 election win.
4: Our investigation developed proof beyond a reasonable doubt that President Trump engaged in serious crimes against our nation.
5: Smith faced bitingly personal criticism from Republicans. Louisiana's John Kennedy grew exasperated as he pressed Smith on whether the Biden White House instructed the Justice Department to prosecute Trump. Smith said it was his decision.
6: You make me want to throw up in my mouth.
5: I'm Ed Donahue.
3: Trump says that he and a large group of leaders of artificial intelligence companies have signed a voluntary accord that will include internal and external reviews of the technology. Trump is promising that his government would not limit the development of AI, even as top executives of AI firms that have called for delays gathered in Washington yesterday. The U.S. military says it's completed the withdrawal of its troops from Iraq, ending a 12-year mission to fight the Islamic State group. Pentagon spokesperson Sean Parnell says U.S. troops and equipment had completed an orderly departure from the last airbase where they had been present in northern Iraq

0: Tennessee is preparing to put to death Krista Gayle Pike, now 50 years old, for a 1995 murder she committed at age 18. If carried out, it would be the state's first execution of a woman in at least 200 years. This is AP News.
1: This is WPAQ. Let's turn to the weather forecast for the listening area, see what we have in store, what the latest weather is. I think it's nice out there. I kind of like this kind of weather. Warm in the afternoon, cool in the morning. It won't last, but here's your official forecast. Chance of patchy fog before 10 a.m. Otherwise, sunny and a high of 83 degrees. Partly cloudy tonight, low around 58. For Thursday, sunny, high of 86, low of 59, and warmer than I like Friday. Mostly sunny, 88 degrees Friday. 40% chance of showers and thunderstorms in the overnight hours Friday night. Mostly cloudy, low of 64. Saturday, 80% chance of showers Saturday and Saturday night. 70% chance Sunday and 30% chance Sunday night. High of 78 on Saturday and a high of only 69 on Sunday. Lows in the 50s. Sunshine and 73 degrees Monday. Sunny and a high of 66 on Tuesday. Right now, it's 58 degrees and sunny at WPAQ. That's your weather forecast. And your time is 4.5 minutes past the hour of 9 o'clock. Tim Fry with you on the Mountain Morning Show. We're going to get back to more music now. We hope we got you grinning now. We're just going to get into the regular music, the regular bluegrass, old-time gospel music. And here's bluegrass gospel. Here's the Johnson Mountain Boys.

A little team called Pumpkin Rock, and that's the Connor Rock Critters for you. Yes, sir. And before that, we heard the White House Blues artist Flat and Scruggs calls it McKinley's Gone. And new music from Doyle Lawson and Quicksilver called The Signs. And start things off, I can tell you the time, from the Johnson Mountain Boys. That Johnson Mountain Boys on vinyl. Played a lot of vinyl this morning. You want to hear something else on vinyl? Well, here's some vintage bluegrass Frank Necessary for you.

0: I know some surface scratches and surface noise, but that's a good song. That's Frank Necessary and the Stone Mountain Boys. Some vintage bluegrass for you. Cool water. All right, 18 after 9 o'clock. We'll be back.
1: Hello, Bear fans. This is Tommy Morrison with this week's Mountaineer Football Update. This Friday night begins conference play, and the Bears will take the short ride

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0: That's a little team called Barefoot in the Hen House from the Georgia Mudcats. And we heard Sturgill Simpson, his version of Long White Line, Sales Tax on the Women from Appalachian Roadshow. It is 9:32, Tim Fry with you on the Mountain Morning Show. Let's take a look at that weather forecast, see what we have in store. Here's the latest forecast from the WPAQ Weather Center. It looks like this. A chance of maybe some patchy fog before 10 o'clock this morning. Otherwise, sunshine and 83 degrees expected this afternoon. Winds becoming southwest around 5 miles per hour. Partly cloudy tonight, low around 58. For Thursday, we're looking at sunshine and 86 degrees and mostly clear. Thursday night, low of 59. Mostly sunny Friday, high of 88 degrees, and then a 40% chance of showers and thunderstorms in the overnight on Friday night, low of 64. Looks like rain this weekend, 80% chance of showers Saturday and Saturday night, 70% chance Sunday with a 30% chance Sunday night, high of 78 on Saturday, high of 69 Sunday. And when it clears off, it's going to feel like fall, sunny and 73 degrees Monday with a low of 44. Sunshine high of 66 on Tuesday. Presently at WPAQ, 61 degrees at our studios on Springs Road. That is your weather forecast, 9:33 your time.
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0: Mount Airy, North Carolina, 27030.
1: 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Let's get back to more Music on the Mountain Morning Show. 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Here are the Churchmen.

Hey, everybody, this is Becky Buller. Keep it tuned right here to WPAQ and our good friend Tim Fry for the biggest bunch of bodacious bluegrass you ever had your ears on.

0: There she goes. Oh, that's the acoustic blue. I haven't played that in a long, long time. That's an old country song. Was it Webb Pierce? I'll have to look it up. But anyway, there she goes. Let me look that up, because that's got my interest up, you know? Nothing like just deciding to do that on the air, is it? Oh, man, let's see. Let's look that thing up. Carl Smith. Okay. Carl Smith, 1955. And Carl Smith, very popular in this area, I'm finding out. Also, we heard, Bilin' Cabbage Down from Trish Kill before with, of course, that wasn't Trish singing lead. That was Mickey Gay. Becky Buller with Southern Flavor and the Churchman, Bread and Water. We'll be right back. 9:46 your time.
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0: Great folks down at Homeway Furniture. I'm just in the mood to play some different things. How about the Hunger Mountain Boys? Huh? Let's play the Hunger Mountain Boys. Here's one called the Hiccup Remedy Blues.

Hard Press, that's Hot Rise for you. Yes, sir. And before that, the Hunger Mountain Boys with one called the Hiccup Remedy Blues. Here's Doc White.

0: Till Jesus Comes, that's Doc Watson, and we'll be right back.
1: Hear the ring of the blacksmith's hammer. 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

0: Marino and Smiley, the old rugged cross, and that'll wind up the Mountain Morning Show here on a Wednesday morning. Following Morning Devotions, which is next, you're invited to listen to Sheldon Jones at 10:15, Dr. J. Vernon McGee at 10:30, Northside Baptist Church of Winston-Salem with Pastor Randy Hicks at 11 o'clock, the Old Trailblazer at 11:15, and Oliver Green's Gospel Hour at 11:30. That will be followed by in-depth news and weather at 12 noon, which in turn will be followed by Mountain Midday with your favorites in old-time bluegrass and gospel music. 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
1: Hello, guys. It's great to be back with you again this morning. Hopefully, you have had a tremendous week as we go into our third day of looking at us seeking for God, seeking for the Lord to intervene in our life, to be a part of our life, and to, as we started this week, looking at faith and how that builds our faith when we seek. And actually, the scripture we're going to look at today comes out of the chapter that talks about the definition of faith, and that's out of the book of Hebrews, chapter 11. The verses 1 through 3 talk about this definition, but we're going to focus today on verse number 6 out of chapter 11. If you have your copy of God's Word, I invite you to go ahead and start turning there this morning as we prepare our devotional time that we've spent each day here on this broadcast looking at how we seek God. We started the week out with Jeremiah 29:13 saying that if we would seek God and seek Him with all of our heart, not only would we find Him, but that we would experience Him. And so we also looked at an example of that on day number 2 of Zacchaeus. And Zacchaeus, of course, was this little guy that was amongst the crowd, and he went seeking for Jesus, seeking for God. And of course, it doesn't necessarily say what he was seeking other than that he found salvation. There might have been a ton of other things that was on Zacchaeus' mind, but the bottom line was, is when he began to seek, he found Jesus, he found salvation, and it said that his life was revolutionized at that point. So again, today we want to look at some additional scripture that

looks at this seeking of God and look at how that plays out in a believer's life. Before we dig into God's Word today, I want to invite you to go into a word of prayer with me. Then we'll get into God's Word. We'll be there in Hebrews chapter 11. We're going to focus on verse 6, but we'll take a look at 1, 2, and 3 also. Will you pray with me this morning? Our Father in heaven, I thank you today that you have given us this opportunity, Father, to open your word and, Father, to be able to see what your word says to us in our life. Father, I do pray today that whoever is listening to this broadcast, that, Lord, that you touch their heart and mind, that you open them up, Father, to be receptive to your word and receptive to your presence in their life. I pray today, Father, that through this study that we will seek you, that we will look for you, Father, in every aspect of our life, that we will find you there where we began to seek. The Bible promises that, that if we will be diligent seekers, that we will find you. And Father, today I pray that wherever people are at, that you will meet them, that Lord, that you will be their God, that you will be their refuge, their strength, their helper in their ever-present time of need. Father, today I pray that you will be with us there in this time. You'll speak to our hearts and mind. And thank you, Father, for this time that we have together. This we pray in Jesus' name. Amen. Again, we're there in the book of Hebrews. If you have your copy of God's Word, I'm going to invite you to turn there with me. Hebrews chapter 11, of course, we know that this is the definition of faith. And I want to start there today. It says, now faith is the substance of things hoped for and the evidence of things not yet seen. For it's the elders who obtained a good report. Through faith, we understand that the worlds were framed by the Word of God, that the things which are seen were not made of the things which do appear. Now, this has given us the definition of faith. And I think as we walk through life, each of the two sections we've looked at already this week, I've referenced this scripture. So it was only natural that I would, on our third day here, be able to come over, because this verse also in verse number 6 begins to talk about this faith and how we seek after God that we find it. Let's talk for a second more or two about this definition of faith. It says that it is the substance of things hoped for. And maybe today as you're coming on this broadcast, if you could imagine that substance being a container that you're trying to fill up, what are the things that's on your heart and mind today that you need to give over to God? Maybe it's worry. Maybe it's bills. Maybe it's a decision that you've got to make. Maybe it's your job today. Maybe it's your children. Maybe it's your future. You don't know where your future's going. Maybe you're living in sin and you're thinking, how do I get out of that sin? See, all of that today is substance that we're hoping for. And the Bible says that faith is the evidence of things yet to be seen, especially when we walk by faith. Faith in the Lord Jesus Christ, faith in God, and faith that the Holy Spirit is that gift that came from the Lord above. It was the gift that God gave. Jesus said to his disciples, I'm going to leave you, but I'm going to send you the Holy Spirit. And he told them when that Spirit came upon them that they would be different. And you see, this is all part of that seeking process. It's part of the process that we do when we search for God with all of our heart, with all of our mind, with all of our soul, with all of our strength, with all of us. So the Bible today defines this faith as the substance of things hoped for and the evidence of things yet to be seen. And then it goes on to say that the elders obtained a good report because of this. It means that God approved. You look back at the scriptures, and of course, if you read through all of chapter 11, which we're not going to do today, but you would see that Abel is mentioned there, and Enoch, and Noah, and Abraham, and Sarah, and it goes on and on by looking at some of the patriarchs of faith who went seeking God. And they found him. And you know, if you need a good reminder of that, of course, it's just like Zacchaeus. But the same thing happened with Abraham and Sarah. Abraham and Sarah was told, listen, you're going to go out from your comfort zone and you're going to go. He even said to them, listen, we're going to give you a child, and not only one child in your older age, but we're going to give you a multitude of children, more than the numbers of the sands. It said that he would be the father, Abraham. The father of a great nation, father of great things. And it's only because Abraham decided not to stop seeking God that it brought to the completion of his life everything that God promised him. You see, this is the substance of things hoped for, the evidence of things yet to be seen. And the elders, all of them, were able to obtain a good report because of it. And it says this in verse 3, through faith, we understand that the worlds were framed by the word of God.
It is the Word of God today that I pray that we're seeking. You know, I don't

know if you've had that question yet during this week, but let me define it now. What are we exactly seeking for? And I think that answer is different from everyone, but there's some key elements that's in there. I think for above everything else, people just want to know that God is near. Yes, the scripture says this, that God never leaves us nor forsakes us. He's with you right now where you're at. He's with me right now. I'm not able to give this message without God being the one that gives me the knowledge, that gives me the wisdom, that gives me the assurance that what I am saying is not only true, but it is absolute truth. It is the absolute truth of this world. The Bible teaches us that God is always with us. And I think as people are seeking, that is what they're looking for. So they're looking for the presence of God. But I think they're not only looking for that presence, but they're looking for the voice of God. You know, I cannot tell you how many times people have said to me, what does the voice sound like? And I'll say to them, it's a simple answer, but I think as you begin to seek, it can be somewhat complex. It's the voice of God. Not only do they want God to be with them, but they want to hear God. They want to hear His voice. And I will tell you, God speaks to me, and the voice is not always audible. But it shows me that all things are working together for the good of God and His people. You begin to hear God's voice, sometimes in the voice of others. Sometimes in the voice of as things come to completion, you see them happening. And I will say this, sometimes it is like an audible voice. And it's hard to explain because, again, it gets into that faith. Knowing that what you're experiencing is fully God. And I think in addition to that today is that we're looking for the prayers that we have to be answered. And I think that gets complex because I think sometimes we want God as a genie in a bottle, and God does not work that way. His thoughts are higher than our thoughts. His ways are higher than our ways, and His plans are not always yes. Sometimes some of the things that we ask for is the worst thing in the world for us. And that means we've got to trust God. We've got to trust Him that as we're praying to Him, that He's going to give us the perfect answer. You see, if you skip on down to verse 6, and this is talking about Enoch, but at the end of this little section of our Bible, it has these words. It says, but without faith, it is impossible to please Him. It's impossible to say that we trust in Him, and then when we don't get the answer that we want, we think that that's not God, and we think that it's something else that we need to turn to. No, it is not. God is the way, the truth, and the life, and that God came through Jesus Christ, our Lord and Savior, who came to this earth, lived as just like any other man, went to the cross, died, conquered hell and death, rose from the dead, appeared back to the disciples, and today, friend, He sits at the right hand of God the Father, interceding for you and I. He's having a conversation about you and I right now to the Father. And I think sometimes He's saying exactly what He said when He was on earth. Forgive them, Father, for they don't know what they're doing. And I'm going to be honest with you today. The Bible says this, it's without faith is impossible to please God, because if you don't have faith, you have no hope. I think there's a lot of people who put their hope in material things. And listen, I'm not being judgmental when I say that. I just think it's easy because we see things with our eyes, but the Bible says we don't walk by sight, we walk by faith. But it's so easy to see something and grab a hold of that something and try to make that substance our thing, but that's not faith. And it says it's hard to please God without having faith. He goes on to elaborate on this, and let me do that for you today. There in verse 6, he said, for he that cometh to God must believe that He is. You know, that one little word, that He is. He is the answer to your prayers. He is the answer to your situation. He is the all in all for everything that you're hoping for today. And the Bible says that we've got to believe that. Belief is a physical want and an emotional need. You think about the things that you believe in today. I hope that one of those things. I hope the major thing is that it is God is real and He's alive and He's part of our world. I hope that you believe in Jesus Christ, that He was the Son of God, that He did come and die for our sins.

0: land, and we don't stop walking until we get to our destination. Paul said this. Paul said, listen, I forget the things that's behind me, and I press on towards that that is before me. It is the mark of Christ. It is the cross that was bared by Jesus. It is the one and the only that we can put our hope and our future into. Friends, I hope today that you are putting your hope and your faith, and you are diligently seeking after Him who can answer all of your prayers, who can take care of all of your needs, and is the one that never leaves you nor forsakes you. Friend, I hope today that your heart is blessed. Every service that I preach, I ask this question, is every heart satisfied? And I hope today, knowing Jesus and seeking after Him diligently, you will find that peace that surpasses all understanding. You will find a God that is sufficient for all of your needs. You'll find a Savior who died for your sins, and His blood covers a multitude of sins. I hope that you'll continue to join us each day this week. We've got two more days to look at seeking for God, and I hope that you'll join in with us. Will you pray with me? Our Father in heaven, I thank you today that you are the giver of all good things. You are the one that builds our faith. You are not the author of confusion, but you, Father, are the perfecter of our faith. I pray today, Father, that you continue to strengthen us as your children. I pray today, Father, for each that's hearing this, that, Lord, that they will dedicate their life. Maybe there are some today that's already done that. They've dedicated their life, dedicated themselves to the pursuit of you for the diligent seeking, and that, Father, that they have decided to every day follow you. But, Father, there may be some today who are tired and weary. The Bible says this, that even the youth grow tired and weary. But I pray today, Father, that you mount us up on wings like eagles. And Father, you take us to only the heights that you have the ability to do. Thank you, Father, for this day. Thank you for your love. All of this we pray in Jesus' name. Amen.
1: This has been your morning devotions period, brought to you each morning at this time in cooperation with the Mount Airy Ministerial Association. Our speaker for today was Jule Vernon, pastor of Mountain View Baptist Church and also a member of the Mount Airy Ministerial Association. This is WPAQ Mount Airy, North Carolina, urging you to make regular church attendance a part of your lifestyle. 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At this time, each Monday through Friday, you'll hear a Bible or a temperance talk by Sheldon Jones. This is part of a nationwide effort to create in the country's conscience and awareness of the peril inherent in the repeal system.
2: Thank you, my good announcer, and hello, friends. This is Sheldon Jones, the voice of Triumphant Truth. Welcome to our get-together here this Wednesday. And I look forward with much prayerful interest and great eagerness to these days. We are heard in this area through the station in Mount Airy, North Carolina. We put a tremendous signal into this area from WPAQ, Mount Airy, North Carolina. A great host of friends, a great host of listeners, and we're expecting a great outpouring of the Spirit of God upon the that pray for us. Pray that the Lord might be pleased to use us mightily here in these special days of opportunity. We're continuing our studies today in the wonders of Jesus, the deity, God in Christ, reconciling the world unto himself. John has used an unusual method of having the world see that Christ is creator, the one who maintains life, the one who gives power and direction and purpose to life, the one who feeds life, the one who protects life, the one who inspires through vision in making blind folk to see. And when all of life's dreams have vaporized and all the hopes have vanished and the funeral's been had, he is revealed as the recreator. In the seventh great miracle at the grave of Lazarus, we see him, the recreator, all that man and mortal need in this world and in the world to come. So from the marriage in Cana to the grave of Lazarus, we see from before the beginning to beyond the end, from Alpha to Omega, Christ is all that mortals need. And in a wonderful way, it would be interesting to show how John demonstrates that what Jesus was in the days of his flesh, he still is in the life.

lives of believers today who trust him fully. He is the same Christ in glory today, and he will continue to be that same blessed, marvelous, matchless creator and recreator for eternity, worlds without end. It would be an exceedingly fascinating and thrilling study to follow through John's epistles and on to the revelation which was written by John, to see how in these other places, as well as in the gospel, the Lord Jesus is still, right now, this instant, while I'm talking to you and you're listening, he is still the creator that he was. He maintains life as he did. He empowers powerless Christians as he did that paralytic at the pool. He still is the provision because he's the provider. And that he was when that hungry multitude had listened all day and were hungry physically. And he makes provision with the lad's loaves and fishes. He is right now, this instant, the one who wishes to protect you from all harm. Though our adversary, the devil, goeth about as a roaring lion, seeking whom he may devour, our God and our Christ is the one who protects us and preserves our life. In blindness, when we need illumination, just as he made that blind man to see, he is able to do that today through the adorable Spirit of God and the Word of God. When it comes to Recreator, he is that. For daily, he is recreating, making men to become new creations in Christ Jesus, who will come to him in faith and believe. Now, in the first epistle of John, in chapter 1 and verse 2, the writer tells us that Jesus is the life. How that we have seen it and bear witness to it, and show unto you that eternal life which was with the Father and was manifested unto us. Now, other times in the epistles, the same expression of Jesus being life is made plain. He is not only life, but he's the way and truth into and of that life, as we see in 1 John, the 2nd chapter and the 21st verse. Again, in 1 John, the 1st chapter and the 9th verse, we find him the one who is empowering that life, delivering from powerless estate like so many church people today. No power in prayer, no power in witness, no power in testimony, no power in testifying. Powerless, powerless souls, gracious, magnanimous, marvelous, well-trained individual, gifted personalities, but powerless spiritually, soul paralysis. And we find that he, just as he empowered that paralytic, is able to change people in their tasteless, colorless religion to the great power of spirituality, removed from powerlessness to power. Soul paralysis is taken away as God forgives and cleanses the believer and empowers him by providing with him all the strength that he needs through the bread of life. He is that provider, and it's the privilege of the Father providing for the child, just as he is the Ancient of Days as the provider in this epistle of John. He meets the needs in John's epistle in chapter 3, first two verses. This wonderful relation is revealed as the Ancient of Days, Father in the family, providing for the child, and it's all made crystal clear. Since we're a part of the family, every provision is made available to us. Now, we see in the epistle that Jesus today, to those who walk with him today, is the one who preserves, defends, and protects us, and is the one who, through us, overcomes all the forces of the enemy, the alien, and the hostile world through which we pass, a world that would destroy us. In 1 John, the 4th chapter and the 4th verse, here we are given the promise of overcoming because he is in us. And greater is he that is in you than he that is in the world. This follows the character of the deity in his earthly ministry, today in his glory ministry, and in us through the presence of the Holy Spirit. Now, many times in these epistles, he is declared to be the light giver, giving all the light needed for the darkened lives. It would be fascinating to count the number of times in which John, in his epistle,

testifies to him being the light to expel and dispel all the darkness, as in John 1 and 7. In 1 John, the second chapter, verses 8 to 11, he is seen as the one who recreates. He promises in 1 John, the second chapter, and the 17th verse, that though the world pass away, he that doeth the will of God abideth forever. Mr. Moody used to preach from that verse so constantly and repeatedly. And in 1 John, the third chapter, and verse 2, we read, when he shall appear, we shall be like him, for we shall see him as he is. And the wonder of that is, because he lives, we shall live also. This is the wonder of deity, the marvels of the creating and the recreating Christ. Now, when we look at this portrait that John presents to us in the first epistle, we find that it doesn't end there. We come to that marvelous presentation and revelation in the last book of the Bible, the last book of the New Testament. We call it the Revelation. The very first chapter begins with that same complete, total, perfect portrayal and portrait of what Jesus is, that what he was in the flesh, and what he now is in the hearts of his own, he is in glory before the throne of the Father. If you will look at the 13th verse of the first chapter, you see that he is the King, the great King Creator, clothed in the garments of authority and girded with the gold of deity. In verse 15 and 16, he is revealed to us as the great Sustainer. Two things sustain life. The revelation said his voice was the sound as the sound of many waters, and his countenance as the sun shining in its glory. Now these two things that sustain life are water and sunlight. My dear wife is such a lover of flowers and has developed them in both the yard and within the house. And it's important to have light shining on some types of plant growth 24 hours a day. Jesus is the water of life, and he's the sunlight of life. Therefore, he sustains and maintains that life. And John tells us here, his voice like the sound of many waters, his countenance as the sun shineth in his strength. Here then we have the great sustainer of life. In the 15th verse, we see him who put the paralytic on his feet, standing with almighty power upon his own two feet, that burned like shining brass in the furnace. In verse 14, we see him as the everlasting Father, the one caring for the family who is the object of his love, the one whose head and his hairs were white like wool, even as white as snow. Here is the same Ancient of Days that you see in the Epistle of John caring for his family. In the verse 16, we see him protecting those who are the object of his love, holding in his own right hand and shielding them against all the forces with a sharp two-edged sword which comes out of his mouth. He is indeed the great protector. I'm glad that I do not have to hold out or hold on or hold up, that I am kept by a power that is supernatural. The creative and recreative power of God keeps me, because this is the heartthrob of grace. I am saved upon the merit of Jesus himself. I am kept by the power of a risen Christ, royally robed in the splendor of the eternal deity for worlds without end. He was the light of the world, expelling the darkness, driving it out. And to this poor man who was born blind and lived in blindness for all these years, he has been brought out of the prison houses, because in the glory, we read here in the Revelation chapter 1, the eyes of Jesus were as a flame of fire. That's why he could bring that blind man into light. And then lastly, we have it in verse 18. Here Jesus is revealed to us as the one who recreates the resurrection and the life. And he says, I am he that liveth and was dead, and behold, I am alive forevermore. Amen. And have the keys of death and Hades. So we see that all that Jesus was in the

0: flesh, as revealed in the Gospel of John, all that he's able to do for those who will believe on him today, those who will contact him in the person of the Spirit of God. He is able to demonstrate in the glories of deity today in every possible way, in the hearts and lives of the believers who will permit him. He is all that he was. And then we find in the conclusion that he will be right on through the ages of the ages, world without end. There's absolutely nothing that we shall ever need for any situation in which we shall ever be in time or eternity, but that the Lord Jesus Christ is not sufficient to meet and supply. And we need never fear, for he will be sufficient right on through worlds without end. This is the marvels of the deity of Jesus. Say, friend, before you get dizzy and forget about it, why don't you write for this special offer here of Triumphant Truth these two long play cassettes dealing with the deity of the Lord Jesus Christ. A gift to help meet the needs here in, we'll bring them to you, and we believe they will bless your heart and enrich your life. You need them, and we need your love and support and prayer in a special way right at this time. Is Sheldon Jones. Be tuned our way tomorrow at this same time over these same stations. Till then, goodbye, and God bless you.
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0: I think that many believers, they're trying to fight the battle down here alone. They're trying to meet the issues of life alone. And friends, you and I are not able to do it. We're not strong enough. We're not capable to do it. We need help today.
1: That's Dr. J. Vernon McGee reminding us that we can't fight the battle on our own. And the good news that we're going to hear on Through the Bible is that we're not alone. God is with us. Dr. J. Vernon McGee explains more in our study of the tabernacle in Exodus chapter 25. But before we begin, Greg Harris and I have a quick update on our Finnish ministry.
2: Oh, we do. Now, if you think that you've heard my friend Steve Schwetz get excited, you're going to hear him get excited today because this it is genuinely exciting, and it's just been very wonderful to see what happened when you and two of our other leaders went to Scandinavia earlier this year. And why don't you talk about what happened and what came out of it?
1: Yeah, it was such an encouragement. Well, first, this was kind of a reconnection tour
2: with
1: the Scandinavian countries because it's very expensive, relatively speaking, given the response that we were getting in Scandinavia to go on terrestrial radio. And so we cut our relationship with them and assumed that they would then cut the program.
2: Right.
1: And unbeknownst to us, over several years, they continued to air the program because, in the words of one of the board members in Sweden, this is the only thing that we have that really has proven itself working consistently over time. And so they've continued to air it. So anyway, focusing on Finland, we started asking some questions, trying to understand the way the program went. And we found out that they really weren't doing what we do when you're listening to the program, which is read testimonies, not just about people, they love the program and they love the teaching, but the international focus, what's happening in Africa, what's happening in India, all around the world, so that people have a connection with Through the Bible that they wouldn't normally have if all they do is listen to the program. So we refer to that as the intros and outros or the wrapper. So we ended up, originally I was going to go to Finland and spend about a week with them and go through some training.

0: circumstances changed. I wasn't able to do that. So we ended up doing it through Zoom, created some challenges because Finland is on the other side of the world. And so when it's dark there, it's light here. So myself and another team member, Denise, and I did 2 days of training with them.
1: Which started at 6 a.m. our time.
0: Yeah, and 4 o'clock their time because there's a 10-hour split.
1: 4 o'clock p.m.
0: Yeah, 4 o'clock p.m.
1: So it's a little harder on us or you.
0: Yeah, I get up
1: early. You get up early, but I watch the recording later.
0: Yeah. So anyway, they have two hosts that introduced the program, Elisheva and Elena, and they were very interested in learning how we do it in the U.S. With our program, and they were eager to listen, and they are going to be incorporating new things. And there's an ask in all of this that you would be praying for the Finns in particular, because they're the first ones that are going to do this revamp, and they're going to start, I believe it's another 5-year cycle in January. And if it's not the 5-year cycle, there are things that are changing in January.
1: Yes.
0: So they're going to revamp the program and start reading letters and testimonies from all around the world, which they've never done before.
1: Right.
0: And then asking people, not just tell us you listen to the program, but specifically, and we do the same thing in the U.S. and Canada, by the way, which is tell us what the Lord is teaching you. Tell us what you've learned in this book of the Bible. And when you ask people for specific things, they respond.
1: Yeah.
0: And there are believers in that country that love the Word of God and are being ministered to as a result of the program. And it's really just comes down to we need to ask them to respond back. And we're trusting that the Lord is also going to provide for them financially, because people just think, oh, well, it's out there for free. So they're making changes to the program, not to put a heavy sale on it and say, you know, if you don't give by the end of the month, we're going off the air. None of that stuff. But it will be an encouragement to say, hey, if you've been blessed by this, if you love God's word and you want to hear other people and their testimonies and how they've been impacted, we'd appreciate you supporting in our world the Bible bus with a set of tires or a tank of gas. So anyway, I go on and on about all that the Lord's doing. Just continue to pray for the ministry, specifically in Scandinavia. Greg, would you pray for us?
1: Father, we are so grateful that you've been working in those Scandinavian countries all these years when we weren't even aware of it. And thank you for the new reconnection, for the refreshment of the program. We pray you would reach more people with your word. In Jesus' name, amen.
0: Here's our study of Exodus 25 on Through the Bible with Dr. J. Vernon McGee.
2: Now today, friends, we come back to the 25th chapter of the book of Exodus, and here God gives the instructions for the tabernacle, and we have here the blueprint. And I'm just going to read here the blueprint for the building of the ark. Now, I gave last time more or less the floor plan of the tabernacle. It had 3 compartments, the Holy of Holies, and it was 10 by 10 by 10. It was a cube. And in it were 2 articles of furniture, the ark here and the mercy seat. And then immediately through the veil in the other compartment of the tabernacle proper, which was 10 by 20 by 10, was the golden lampstand, the table of showbread, and the golden altar, or the altar of incense. Then in the outer court, and that was a fence that was actually put around the tabernacle proper. It was 5 cubits high, 100 cubits long by 50 cubits wide. There were 2 articles of furniture, the brazen altar and the laver. Now, I have the chart that I have with my notes right before me now. I hope many of you have that, and you'll find it extremely helpful. Now, you will notice that the first article of furniture that's given is the ark. That's in the Holy of Holies. That's where God is looking out. But if you went outside and man is on the outside, man would come to the gate of the tabernacle there on the east, and the article of furniture that would be before him would be the brazen altar. So that when man comes into God, he'll have to go by the brazen altar and the laver and the holy place, which is the place of worship. And then in the Holy of Holies, he'd never go, because into that went the high priest, and only he went once a year, and then only with blood, and sprinkled it on the mercy seat. Now, I want to read the instructions here because we're approaching this from God's viewpoint, from the inside looking out. Now, I'm reading. Verse 10, Exodus 25. And they shall make an ark of chittim wood. 2 cubits and a half shall be the length thereof, and a cubit and a half the breadth thereof, and a cubit and a half the height thereof. Now let me pause a moment for us to look at this matter of what is a cubit, that is, how long is a cubit? Well, I do not know. There are many explanations given, anything from 12 inches up to about 30-some-odd inches. Well, I have a notion that they didn't have a yardstick in that day or a tape measure. The way they really measured was from the tip of the finger, of the middle finger, all the way back to the elbow. Now, you measure yours, and you will find out it's about 18 inches. Now, if you're a short person, it won't be that long. If you're a tall person, it'll be longer than that. But approximately, it's 18 inches. You can well understand that if a man's running a dry goods store in that day and he's going to buy goods, why, he'd have as a buyer a big tall fella with a long reach from the elbow back up to that middle finger. But when he was selling the stuff, why, he'd get little short folk to be his salespeople, and it wouldn't be so far. You could see how he could work a thing like that. So evidently, a cubit varied, and that's the reason I think we come up with so many explanations. But it was approximately 18 inches. And I think we can more or less settle on 18 inches and say that it was 18 inches. Now, that would mean that the tabernacle itself was 30 cubits, which would mean 45 feet. Our 10 across would mean 15 feet. So that everything, if it is to be put into terms of our measurement today, a foot, then we come up with something else. So that 2.5 cubits, well, that would be, and I'll almost let you figure that one out, because the 2 cubits, you see, there would be the yard there, and the half would be then about 9 inches, so that it would be put on that kind of basis. But now I'm going to keep it in terms of the cubit, and then let you think in terms of the foot, for the very simple reason that it'll be easy for me to do that, and I'll let you do the figuring. That is, if you want to get some conception of exactly what size it was. Now, again, may I say that this ark was God's throne. He didn't sit on it. He dwelt between the cherubims, which were right above it. But God didn't touch down in the tabernacle. It wasn't his dwelling place. It's the place where he could dwell to meet with the children of Israel. In other words, it was a place for them to approach God. And the tabernacle speaks of Christ. You and I come through a mediator to God today. And that mediator, of course, is Christ. And you and I come through him. Now, this is the sanctum sanctorum of the tabernacle, the ark here. And now you're not going to find this very interesting. And you'll think I've got a lot of nerve reading these instructions. But I'm going to read them. And I hope not too many of you will tune out. Verse 10, and they shall make an ark of chittim wood. 2 cubits and a half shall be the length thereof, a cubit and a half the breadth thereof, and a cubit and a half the height thereof. And thou shalt overlay it with pure gold within and without, shalt thou overlay it, and shall make upon it a crown of gold round about. And thou shalt cast 4 rings of gold for it, and put them in the 4 corners thereof. And 2 rings shall be in one side of it, and 2 rings in the other side of it. And thou shalt make staves of chittim wood, and overlay them with gold. Thou shalt put the staves in the rings by the sides of the ark, that the ark may be borne with them. Now you see, the tabernacle was for the wilderness march, and it was taken down when they were ready to march. It was put together when they came into camp. And we're going to see when we get the book of Numbers how orderly that was. And it was something that would be quite amazing to see them put it together. Rings were put there to put the staves through, and then the staves, a long pole put through, put on the shoulders of the priests. And they would carry these articles of furniture through the wilderness. And that was the purpose for them. Now, together with the ark, there went a mercy seat. Now, it's a separate article of furniture, but it was nothing in the world but a top for the box. Thou shalt make a mercy seat of pure gold. 2 cubits and a half shall be the length thereof, and 1.5 cubits the breadth thereof. And thou shalt make 2 cherubims of gold, of beaten work, shalt thou make them in the 2 ends of the mercy seat, and make 1 cherub on 1 end, and the other cherub on the other. and even of the mercy seat shall

Shall ye make the cherubims on the two ends thereof. Now notice what God says here. And the cherubim shall stretch forth their wings on high, covering the mercy seat with their wings, and their faces shall look one to another. Toward the mercy seat shall the faces of the cherubims be. That is, they look down upon the mercy seat. And thou shalt put the mercy seat above upon the ark. And in the ark thou shalt put the testimony that I shall give thee. And there I will meet with thee, and I'll commune with thee from above the mercy seat, from between the cherubims which are upon the ark of the testimony of all things which I'll give thee in commandment unto the children of Israel. Now, the mercy seat actually was just sort of a chest. It was a box. And you'll notice it was gold inside and outside. It was made of chittim wood, a wood that was more or less indestructible, very much like our redwood here in California. And it's a perfect symbol of the Lord Jesus Christ in his deity and humanity. You see Christ as the God-man. And we find here that we have both his deity and his humanity. And it was a true symbol of the Lord Jesus Christ setting forth, therefore, both his deity, represented by the gold, and his humanity, represented by the wood. It spoke of him in the hypostatic union. Now, that's a big word. The hypostatical union means that he's very God of very God, and he's very man of very man. That's what the oldest creed of the church says. Now, the ark could not be spoken of as merely a wooden box, for it contained gold, and it could not be called a golden chest, for it contained wood. It required both to maintain the symbolism pointing to Christ as the God-man, and there's no mingling of the two. To overlook this duality is to entertain a monstrous notion of his person. There is no doctrine, friends of the Scripture, so filled with infinite mystery, so far removed from the skein of man's thinking, so foreign to the realm of explanation than is the hypostatic union in Christ. Yet there is no symbol so simple as the ark, merely a box made of wood and gold, yet it speaks of things unfathomable. Truly, God chooses the simple things to confound the wise. That simple box tells out the whole story as far as man can take it in, of the unsearchable mysteries of the blessed person of the Lord Jesus Christ. Now, the goal was both inside and out, for in him dwelleth all the fullness of the Godhead bodily. That's what Paul said in Colossians 2:9. He's not merely a thaumaturgist, that is, a wonder worker. Neither was he a man with an overdeveloped God consciousness. He was God. He spoke as God. He put himself on the same plane as God. He says, "You believe in God, believe also in me. And again, he that hath seen me hath seen the Father." But he was a perfect man. He grew tired. He sat down in a well in Samaria in the cool of the day. He slept, he ate, he drank, he laughed, he wept. And beyond all that, he suffered and he died. And all of these are human characteristics. The gold and the wood in the ark are both required, yet neither was mingled with the other, nor was the identity of one lost in the other. Christ was both God and man, but these two natures were never fused or merged. He never functioned at the same time as both God and man. What he did was either perfectly human or perfectly divine. Christ was the theanthropic person. And the ark was therefore not merely an empty box, by the way. It contained three items which are enumerated over in Hebrews, the 9th chapter, verse 4. It says, which had the golden censer and the ark of the covenant overlaid round about with gold, wherein was the golden pot that had manna and Aaron's rod that budded and the tables of the covenant. Now, let's take them up. Aaron's rod that budded speaks of his resurrection. The manna speaks of the fact that he is the bread of life. And the Ten Commandments speak of the life that he lived down here. He fulfilled the law and he kept it in all of its point, even fulfilling the prophecies are the things that it speaks of. Even this tabernacle speaks of him. Now, the tables of the covenant speak of the kingship of

0: Christ. He was born a king. He lived a king. He died a king. He rose from the dead as a king. And he's coming again to this earth as the king. And God's program is moving today and has been from eternity to the time when Christ shall rule over this earth. For he will turn and turn until he comes whose right it is to rule. Now this earth needs a ruler. Man needs a king, and someday he's coming as King of Kings and Lord of Lords. The Ten Commandments there, the tables of stone. And the pot of manna speaks of Christ as prophet. He spoke for God. When Jesus said unto them, Verily, verily, I say unto you, Moses gave you not that bread from heaven, but my Father giveth you the true bread from heaven. And then he not only spoke for God, but he was God's message to man. He was the Logos, the Word of God, the very alphabet of God, the Alpha and the Omega. He's God's final message to man. He is the first and the last. And since Christ came, heaven has been silent, for God has no addenda to place after Christ. He has no postscript to the letter where Christ is the embodiment of that letter. God has told out his heart in Christ. And Aaron's rod in the ark speaks of the work of Christ as priest. The prophet spoke for God before God. The priest spoke for man before God. As a priest, Christ offered himself. As a priest, he passed into heaven and even now sits on God's right hand. And that is the thing that speaks of. And then we have here the work of Christ as priest. We've already been talking about that. And Aaron's rod, which budded, was in the Holy of Holies. Thus today there is in the heaven at God's right hand the man Christ Jesus, who was raised from the dead. He's the unique example of resurrection up to the present hour. He's there for us. And Easter lilies and eggs don't speak of the resurrection, friends. It just happens to be that Aaron's rod that budded does, for it was an old dead stick that came alive. And here you have set before us, he is prophet, priest, and king. And the Word became flesh and tabernacled here among us. That's what the ark speaks of. Now the mercy seat was where, it's just the top of the box when blood was put there by the high priest. And we'll go into that in a great deal of detail later. It made that a mercy seat. And it was Christ's death here upon the cross. And he ascended into heaven. And I've taken the position, the mercy seat's the doctrine of propitiation. Just as the ark is the doctrine of Christology, of the person of Christ. And this is what he did. He took his blood, presented it in heaven. Now, I take the position he literally did that. The only criticism I've ever had of my book on the tabernacle that I've ever read in any of the denominational papers was a Baptist paper back in Ohio. And the reviewer there, he did recommend the book and he urged the ministers to get it. But the thing that he said was, you have to watch this fella. He takes everything literally. He thinks Christ offered his blood in heaven. And he said, you know, that's rather crude. Well, I don't think so. I don't think the blood of Christ is crude at all. I feel like Peter called it precious blood, and that's what it is. And it's more precious than gold and silver. And that's the most valuable thing up there, is the blood he shed down here for us. And he presented that just as a high priest went in. And that's the thing that's made God's throne today a mercy seat for us. And we're bidden to come to God today on the basis of the fact that he is our great high priest who's ascended into the heavens and he's offering his sacrifice for us. This is a wonderful truth. Seeing then that we have a great high priest that's passed into the heavens, Jesus, the Son of God, let us hold fast our confession. For we have not a high priest which cannot be touched with the feeling of our infirmities, but was in all points tempted like as we are, yet without sin. Let us therefore come boldly unto the throne of grace, that we may obtain mercy and find grace to help in time of need. Now you and I go through our great high priest today in heaven. He's the living Christ at God's right hand. We go through him and we find mercy to help today. I think that many believers, they're trying to fight the battle down here alone. They are trying to meet the issues of life alone. And friends, you and I are not able to do it. We're not strong enough. We're not capable to do it. We need help today. and we're not availing ourselves of the help. Paul prayed for the Ephesians that the mighty power that worked in Christ, bringing him from the dead, might work in us today. Do you see much of that power working in believers? We need that power today, friends, and we should lay hold of it by faith, because you and I have a high priest that's yonder at God's right hand, and this ark and mercy seat set it before us. Now, the high priest in that day, he rushed in, rushed back out. But our great high priest, when he had made this offering, he sat down at God's right hand, and he's there for us. He died down here to save us. He lives up yonder to keep us safe. And by the way, we ought to keep in contact with him. And have you talked to him today? Have you had an interview with him yet today? Oh, my Christian friend, I urge you to make contact with the living Christ. Now we come to the next article of furniture that's mentioned here, and it's the table of showbread, and it's in the holy place. You see, we've looked now at the articles of furniture that's in the Holy of Holies, two of them, the ark and the mercy seat. Now we're going to take the table of showbread and the golden lampstand, and these two articles are very important for us because they speak of worship. Inside the holy place is the place of worship. The golden lampstand, I think, is the most perfect figure of Christ that we have. And then the table of showbread speaks of him as being the bread of life. Now, there's the altar of incense there, and that also speaks of prayer, the fact that he's our great intercessor today and the fact that we are to go through him. Now, we'll not take time. I don't have time to read about the table of showbread. Now, don't worry, I'm not going to read the instructions for all of these as we go along, because very candidly, if you want to know the truth, it gets pretty boring reading all these figures, just like looking at a blueprint. And I'll be frank with you, I never did even study the blueprint of my own home when it was being built. It was too boring, and I didn't understand it anyway. But we're going to try to lift the great spiritual truths out of this section here, for it all speaks of Christ. May God richly bless you, my beloved.
1: 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I'm Steve Schwetz, and I'll be back here next time saving you a seat as we make our way through the Bible on the Bible Bus.

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0: Time now for the Northside Baptist Church of Winston-Salem program with the pastor, Reverend Randy Hicks.
1: Okay, in your Bible, 2 Samuel chapter number 9, and today being Wednesday, I'm going to read all these verses again so we can get the connection. I read them Monday, I'm reading Wednesday. Verse number 1 through 10, and then I'll read verse 13. I will skip verse 11 and 12 because of the sake of time. Verse 1, and David said, is there yet any that is left of the house of Saul, that I must show him kindness for Jonathan's sake? And there was of the house of Saul a servant whose name was Ziba. And when they had called him unto David, the king said unto him, art thou Ziba? And he said, thy servant is he. And the king said, is there not yet any of the house of Saul, that I may show kindness of God unto him? And Ziba said unto the king, Jonathan hath yet a son, singular, which is lame on his feet. And the king said unto him, where is he? And Ziba said unto the king, behold, he is in the house of Machir, the son of Amiel, in Lodabar. Then King David sent and fetched him out of the house of Machir, the son of Amiel, from Lodabar. Now when Mephibosheth, the son of Jonathan, the son of Saul, was coming to David, he fell on his face and did reverence. And David said, Mephibosheth! And he answered, behold thy servant! Exclamation point. And David said unto him, fear not, for I will surely show thee kindness for Jonathan thy father's sake, and will restore thee all the land of Saul thy father, and thou shalt eat bread at my table continually. And he bowed himself and said, what is thy servant that thou shouldest look upon such a dead dog as I am? Then the king called to Ziba, Saul's servant, and said unto him, I have given unto thy master's son all that pertained to Saul and all his house. Thou therefore, verse 10, and I and thy sons and thy servants shall till the land for him, and thou shalt bring in the fruits that thy master's son may have food to eat. But Mephibosheth, thy master's son, shall eat bread always at my table. Now Ziba had 15 sons and 20 servants. Verse 13. So Mephibosheth dwelt in Jerusalem, for he did eat continually at the king's table and was lame on both his feet. I told you one day this week that this is a book is rich in typology. You see David here as a typology and type of the king, of course, being God the Father. And then you have a typology of Mephibosheth being a type of sinful man. Now, I have heard preachers say that Ziba is a type of the Holy Ghost, but Ziba's typology breaks down in a couple of chapters, so he cannot be a type of the Holy Ghost, I don't think. But you see David here as a type of God the Father going and looking for sinners, and Mephibosheth a type of a sinner who's not only helpless and hopeless, he's hobbled by a fall. He's hobbled. And David goes looking for him. He said, is there any of the seed left of John? Oh, yes. He's got a son, singular, but he's crippled on both his feet. So you see this helpless situation he's in verse number 3, the hopeless situation he's in verse number 4. Boy, he can't make a living. Has to depend on the mercy of others. Crippled in a fall. Amen. Crippled in a fall when he was a young boy. Preacher, are we crippled? Oh, we're crippled. We're sinfully. Our minds are twisted. Our minds are warped. It's so twisted. We may be physically all right. We may not be physically all bent up and all crooked, and our growth may not have been retarded. But we're spiritually, we're crippled, we're broken, we're warped, we're twisted. Why, preacher? Because of the fall. Because of the fall that Adam suffered in the book of Genesis. When Adam fell, he plunged the whole race that we're part of, every yellow man, every brown man, every black man, every red man, every white man, every rich man, every poor man, every intelligent man, every ignoramus, every wealthy, every poverty-stricken man. We're all smitten. We're all been bitten by this viper of sin because of the fall that Adam has. See, Mephibosheth, when he was a small boy, his dad and his grandpa and his uncles had been killed at Mount Gilboa in a great battle with the Philistines, and the nurse thought they're going to come kill Mephibosheth next because his daddy, Jonathan, was to be the next king. He was the crown prince, and Mephibosheth is his son. They'll come and try to kill Mephibosheth, and his nurse took off running, and dropped the boy, and the boy suffered from a fall. And we suffer from a fall. Adam's fall has given this sin, this disease of sin into the whole human race, every man, every woman, every boy, every girl. That's why you don't have to teach children to do wrong. You have to teach children to do right. You don't have to teach a child to do wrong. You have to teach them to do right. And it takes great lengths to teach them to do right. And great pains to make them do right. And to teach them the right thing. Because just doing the wrong thing and the sinful thing takes not teaching. It's in their nature. I sin. My parents never set me down and said, "Now, Randy, we want you to gamble. We want you to steal. We want you to lie. We want you to cheat. We want you to fornicate. We want you to do all." No. No, they never told me anything like that. Matter of fact, they would have probably said, "Don't do that." I wouldn't have listened, but they would have told me, "Don't do that." But it came natural. It's our nature. It's our nature. Because of our fall. Me, myself, like Mephibosheth, and you were all in the same boat that we have suffered from a fall. Mephibosheth has been hobbled. Not only was he hopeless, not only was he helpless, he comes in to meet King David, and he's had that long ride in the king's chariot, and he's probably very apprehensive and very fearful that the king's going to kill him. And David, the great sovereign that he is, looks at Mephibosheth, and he senses that Mephibosheth is afraid. In verse number 7, David said unto him, "Fear not, I'm going to show you kindness for Jonathan thy father's sake, and going to restore to thee all the land that you saw your grandpa had, and thou shalt eat bread at my table continually." So you see, he comes in, he gets on his face in verse number 6, and he worships David, he reverences David. He tells David what a great king he is, and he was. What a righteous king he is, and he was. The greatest king Israel ever had, and he was. But all at the same time, he's hobbled by his spiritual fall. Mephibosheth is hobbled. Can I tell you something? You're hobbled. I'm hobbled. I'm limping. I'm lame because of my spiritual sin. You may be doing pretty good physically. But your spiritual sin, that fall that you had, it hobbled you. And you see that Mephibosheth is not only helpless and hopeless, now he's hobbled by a fall. And all of mankind, all have sinned and come short of the glory of God. There's not one that does right. No, not one. All of us are sinful. We're sinful. We have no relationship with God. Preacher, how am I going to get over all this? There is one mediator. Listen to me now. There is one mediator between God and man, the man Christ Jesus. Make your peace with God through his Christ. If you will make your peace with God through his Christ, he'll save you. Amen. So you see here that this crippled person shows up, and David says, "Don't be afraid. I'm going to show you kindness." Aren't you glad that Christ showed you kindness? Christ would have still, let me tell you something. God would have still been God, and Christ would have still been Christ, and the Holy Ghost would still be in the Holy Ghost, the great Trinity. They'd have been still what they are if they'd have threw me off into hell when I was 17 years old, 20 years old, 25 years old, 28 years old. I came to know Christ at 29. If I'd have died before that time, they'd have still been God, and I'd have been in hell. And God would still be God if he would not show you mercy and being kind and gentle and sweet to you and sent the Holy Ghost of God after you to convict you of your sin and put people in your life to witness to you and take people out of your life that were going to be a spiritual impediment. God would have still been God. Christ would have still been Christ. And the Holy Ghost would have still been the Holy Ghost if you'd have died and went to hell. But God is rich in mercy. And David here, a type of God the Father, sitting around in verse number 1 of chapter number 9 of 2 Samuel. I wonder if there's any left of Jonathan's seed that I can do good by. I can show kindness to. Aren't you glad one day the Holy Ghost of God, can I tell you something? The Holy Ghost of God still gets a hold of sinners today. Sinner friend, Are you thinking about heaven? Are you thinking about hell? Are you thinking about dying? If you're thinking about dying, you're thinking about heaven and hell, and you're listening to this broadcast, I will assure you on the authority of God's word that the devil does not want you listening to this. The devil does not want you to listen to this broadcast. He don't want you to think about heaven nor hell. He don't want you to think about eternity. He wants you to just keep on thinking you're going to live forever. And I know some people, they never think about death. And even on their deathbed, they're not thinking about death. And if you're thinking about eternal things, listening to the gospel, thinking about heaven, thinking about hell, thinking about this Christ who bled and died for you, I will tell you that today is the day of salvation, not to procrastinate, not to put it off, because you're not assured of another day. David said, there's not but a step. Listen to me. There's just a step between me and death. You ever heard of a person, they just up and die? I mean, they don't get sick and go to the hospital and linger. They just up and die. They weren't counting on that. They didn't see death coming. They didn't know they was going to get off the tractor and sit down and light up a cigarette and fall over dead of a heart attack. They didn't see that coming. They didn't have time to prepare. What are you trying to say, preacher? Today, prepare today. Today, call on Christ today. Don't wait till tomorrow. You may not see tomorrow. Call on Christ today. Tell them you're a sinner. Believe on the Lord Jesus Christ, and thou shalt be saved. Tell them what you are. Tell them that you've sinned, and call on Christ, and be saved. Hey, tell them that you're hobbled by sin. Tell them their mind's warped with sin. Tell them there's none good doeth good, no, not one. Cry out to them like the thief did on the cross. Lord, remember me. Remember me. Remember me, Lord, in spite of my helplessness, in spite of my hopelessness, in spite of I'm hobbled with sin. Lord, remember me and save me for Christ's sake. Let us pray. Father, my Father, by the grace of God and the new birth that Jesus tells Nicodemus about it in John chapter number 3. The new birth. I'm glad I didn't join the church and become a believer. I didn't get baptized and become a believer. I believed on Christ. I'm thankful for that. Now, Father, I pray you will bless your word. Sinners that are by listening by the way of radio, I pray that you give them no rest. You give them no respite. And the Holy Ghost of God would brood over them. Brood over them. And heaven and hell will be destinations that they'll think on. And heaven is a place for them to gain. And hell's a place for them to shun and stay out of. And, Father, they would make the choice of Christ and heaven as opposed to the devil and hell for eternity. And they call on you for salvation. For it's in Christ's name we ask it. Amen.
0: You've just heard the Northside Baptist Church of Winston-Salem program with their pastor, Reverend Randy Hicks. Correspondence may be addressed to Pastor Randy Hicks, P.O. 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
2: 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Got a few seconds now. Let's give you the weather forecast and then stay tuned for the old trailblazer. We're looking for mostly sunny this afternoon, a high near 83 degrees, partly cloudy tonight, low around 58. Then for tomorrow and Friday, sunshine, warm temperatures, high of 86 on Thursday with a low of 59, high of 88 on Friday with a low Friday night of 64. And then we have a

don't believe in the Trinity. I had a noted country music preacher wrote me and called me and said it wasn't no such a thing as a Trinity. My goodness alive! But anyhow, we get away from that. I can't understand those folks. But we bringing you this study now, just started, on the soon coming or the second coming of our blessed Lord. You know, the Lord came the first time. That's a marvelous story, the birth of our blessed Lord. Came here as a son of a, born of a child, a son of a virgin woman by the Holy Spirit, and lived there on this earth for those 33 and a half years. And we don't know a whole lot about his early years, but we know when he was about 30 years old, he began to preach the gospel. Wasn't that grace? The Son of God. I think we just don't pay no attention to what the Lord has done for us, my friend. The God of heaven, God of all the earth, created this earth as we know it now, flung it off the tips of his fingers, every little molecule. We have these so-called professors, they think about global warming and all of those things, my friend. They don't know a thing in this world about what's going on. That the Lord is sovereign and could snuff them out in a moment. And they think they're so smart. They just think they're so smart. We used to call folks smarty pants when we was a kid. Well, they got so many smarty pants, these professors. But we're looking at this study on the second coming of our blessed Lord. We all know, if you have any knowledge at all, you know that Christ came into this world, born of a virgin, born there in Bethlehem, and to Joseph and Mary, and Mary was a virgin and called of the Lord, and Joseph was a just man, the Bible says, and then another crazy doctrine that I have people tell me that Mary never had any other children. Well, the Scripture says James was a brother of Jesus, and those things. People wonder what's the matter with people. Wonder what's wrong with people. They can't read. But listen, that's not what I'm talking about today. We're looking about the second coming, and we saw what some of the signs was of the second coming. The doctrine of the second coming is an object of hatred and ridicule on the part of many. This is the sign of his soon coming, because he says here, in the last days mockers shall come. We're living in those days now as we speak. Everywhere you turn, folks belittle, make fun, laugh at the coming of the Lord. This shows they don't know anything about the Lord. The longing of my heart, the very desire of my own heart, is to see my blessed Lord, to see the Lord who died for me. Now, I know I keep up with a lot of things, but in the obituary columns I read now where so-and-so died and gone to see Mama, gone to see Daddy, gone to see Papa, and Peter's standing by the gate waiting for him. And I read where one man wanted to help Peter open and close the gate. Well, the gate don't never close, my friend. But listen, I know that's foolishness, but this shows that they know nothing. The longing of my own heart, Pastor Pendarvis, the old trailblazer, is to see the Lord. And that's what I want. I don't know anything about what heaven's going to be, and you don't either. You may think you do, but we're going to go. If you know the Lord, you're going to be there. But to see the Lord that died for us, the God of all grace that went to Calvary's cross and suffered, yes, suffered. We was listening the other night to the suffering of our blessed Lord, how that he was there in Isaiah. If you want to go there and read the 53rd chapter of Isaiah. Listen, the Lord God of heaven who carried my sins far away, yes, far away, and left them in the tomb. And I heard someone say the other day, you know, said, I don't know how much the Lord paid, but he paid it all. He paid it all, my friend. Listen, he died as my justifier. He sits in the heaven and upholds the worlds by the word of his power. Yet the one who intercedes for me day by day. And I want to see him, don't you? Don't that whet your appetite, my friend? You know, this world has, the Lord has given us lots of pleasure and comfort here and things that we do. The Lord has given me a long life.

0: and a happy life, my family, my dear wife, and myself. And we've had many heartaches and trials, but we've never suffered for Christ's sake. No, we never suffered like the old martyrs did there in the early days. I have a book here in the bookstore named Fox's Book of Martyrs. If you'd write me and get it, it'll just bless your heart in this along this line, that you would see how other folks suffered for the Lord. I know many of you are familiar with John Bunyan's writings, but John Bunyan had a blind daughter, and she got lost there in London during the plagues, when they had those plagues there. And it's a marvelous story how the Lord protected her. And then they had a story there of another woman who used to hide the preachers and the religious people there in her barn or wherever, and they caught her, and they put her out on the street and drove a stake down in the street and tied her to it and built a fire around her. Those things are described, and it's the truth. It's the truth, my friend. Fox's Book of Martyrs. You write me or call me, I'll quote you a price on it. But let's get back to our study. We're looking there at the Lord who carried my sins afar away. And I look for his coming. I do. I may not show it. You may not think I do. I pray for his coming. And according to the word, every individual who is saved looks for him. Listen to Hebrews 9, verse 28. So Christ was once offered to bear the sins of many, and unto them that look for him shall he appear the second time without sin, unto salvation. Now, I thought about that verse. It said, them that look for him shall he appear. If you're not looking for him, listen, the individual who's not looking for Christ, who does not long for his coming, is not saved. Now, that's a bold statement. I know that. That individual who explains away, minimizes, belittles the second coming of Christ is not saved, doesn't know anything about the Lord, and needs our prayers, my friend. Let's pray for those folks. Would you do that? Would you help me? I have lost loved ones, don't you? You write me and call me. We have a prayer list here, a prayer group, that we sit down and pray and come together on a weekly basis and pray and name names and call names. Listen, then again, the Word of God says in Matthew 24, therefore, be ye also ready. Oh, my friend. Therefore, be ye also ready, for in such an hour that ye think not the Son of Man cometh. Now, isn't that enlightening? In the hour that you think not. Who then is a faithful and wise servant, whom his Lord hath made ruler over his household, to give them meat in due season? That's a question. Blessed is that servant, whom his Lord, when he cometh, shall find him so doing. Listen again to God's word, Luke 21. And take heed to yourselves, lest at any time your hearts be overcharged with surfeiting and drunkenness. Now, a lot of that going on today, isn't it, my friend? We living in a drunken world today. Listen, lest at any time your heart be overcharged or overcome with surfeiting. That means riotous living and drunkenness and the cares of this life, so that they come unaware. Oh, my friend, unaware. For as a snare shall it come on all them that dwell on the face of the earth. Watch you therefore and pray that you may be accounted worthy to escape these things that shall come to pass, and to stand before the Son of Man. Listen, 1 John 2:28. And now, little children, don't you like that? Little children, that's what we are. We're the apple of his eye. We're his children. He says we are. He says, let the children come unto me. Little children, abide in him, that when he shall appear, ye may have confidence and not be ashamed before him at his coming. The greatest thing in the world is to know the Lord and to wait for his Son from heaven, whom he raised from the dead, even Jesus, which delivered us from the wrath to come. That's 1 Thessalonians 1:10. Let me read that again. The greatest thing in the world is to know the Lord and to wait for His Son from heaven, whom He raised from the dead, even Jesus, which delivered us from the wrath to come. Have you ever been delivered, my friend? Salvation, the word salvation, literally means deliverance. Have you ever been delivered? I know, the old Trailblazer knows that I have a vast audience by the amount of mail I get, amount of comments I receive. And I know that some of you out there, maybe not saved at this time, would you ask the Lord to show you your heart? Maybe you're steeped in religion. Maybe you're a pastor. Maybe you're a piano player or a song leader. Maybe you're just a religious professor. But would you ask the Lord? Are you afraid to ask the Lord? I ask my congregation here, oftentimes, go in the bathroom and look in that big old mirror there and open your eyes and say, am I saved? Am I saved? Did you know you'll get an answer back? You'll get an answer, my friend. I have lots of truckers out there on the highway, over the road, trucker drivers. And I asked them, I said, next time you go down the road and pull in there to get a cup of coffee and some hot coffee and some pancakes or something, look in that big old mirror when you get down off the side of that tractor, whether it be a Peterbilt or a KW, it doesn't matter. Look in that big old mirror. Old Trailblazer sees you folks. I have some who write me. And look in that mirror and say, am I saved? If I don't get back home tonight hauling this hazmat, where will I spend eternity? Are you afraid to do that, trucker? You say, well, old Trailblazer, I won't listen to you. You're crazy. Well, let me be crazy for Christ's sake, my friend. I know in my heart that eternity is coming close. We're nearing the sun, the coming of our blessed Lord. From all indications, we're not going to be here long. And my soul is vexed for my folks, my family, my children, my grandchildren, my congregation, my radio listeners, my skeptics, those who won't have nothing to do with me, those who criticize me, those who email me a snotty mail, those folks. I'm burdened for them. Oh, my friend, I am. I'm burdened for them because I know when your eyes close in death, eternity will seal you. You're not no more hope, my friend. No more hope. Can you imagine what it would be to be no hope? Oh, I visited folks in the hospital right on their dying pillar. And they said, don't worry, Pastor Trailblazer. I'm all right. I made my peace with Jesus. Oh, my friend, I hope. Would you sit down and write me and tell me you're listening, where you're listening from, and tell me that you're praying for me. Would you do that? And then help me with the broadcast just a little. Lady asked me the other day, said, you mean it takes money to bring these broadcasts, Pastor? Yes, sir. My mailing address, the old Trailblazer, Post Office Box 1810, Walker, Louisiana, 70785. Goodbye and God bless you.
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0: This is the Gospel Hour, making known to this nation the gospel of Jesus Christ. 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
1: Hello, everyone, and welcome to the Gospel Hour. I'm David Green, director of the Gospel Hour, inviting you to stay tuned with us for the next half hour as we bring you another great song today by the Gospel Hour singers and musicians, and continue with our series of messages on the cross of Christ, as preached and taught by my late father, Dr. Oliver B. Green. And we'll get to that in a moment, but before that I want to remind you and let you know that this is the last week of our current gift offer. I will not talk about it next week, so please listen after the message today to hear all about it, containing a book of powerful sermons by my dad and also a series of messages that we heard here on the radio back earlier this year. But right now, enjoy the music, and after that, Dr. Green.

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1: Lead us, Father, in Jesus' name as we read and study, knowing that truth is revealed by Thy Spirit through Thy Word. 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

0: 1 Corinthians 1, 23-24, I haven't given the text now in several days, but we preach Christ crucified, Christ the power of God and the wisdom of God. Now, that is the text we're using and have been for many days. Christ the power of God, but Christ crucified, see? We preach Christ, 1 Corinthians 1:23, Christ the power of God, Christ the wisdom of God. We are studying at the present time verses that have a preposition that speaks of the approaching of Jesus to Calvary and what he accomplished through his death or by or in his death on Calvary. Now, I do not want to worry you and I do not want to waste time, but everyone does not hear the program every day. There are seven prepositions found in the New Testament that have to do with the atonement or the shedding of the blood of Jesus for the remission of sin. Seven prepositions. And we are studying the verses that contain these seven prepositions in the Greek. And at the present time, we are studying a preposition that speaks of his suffering, that is, the approaching of his suffering and the suffering he went through and what we benefit from the suffering of the Lamb of God. That we studied about the purpose of his death. He died to put away sins. And then, of course, there are others, but yesterday or on the last broadcast in the series, I read but did not discuss this verse. We are the Lord's, for to this end, and the little preposition EIS, for to, that is EIS, this end. Now, watch this very closely. Jesus was in the beginning with the Father. He clearly states in John 17, in the prayer, just before he went on to Calvary, He said, restore unto me the joy which I had with thee before the world was. Now, the glory rather, not the joy, but the glory. I was thinking of Hebrews 12, for the joy set before him, he endured the cross, he despised the shame. He saw the joy and the glory on the other side. Now, Jesus was in the beginning with the Father, and in the process of God's plan for the ages from eternity through eternity and throughout the endless ages of eternity, God's foreordained plan, and God is the eternal I am, and I cannot comprehend, neither can you. I can't explain, neither can you. There was never a time when God was not. God knows everything, always has. And God knows everything that will happen and everything that has, and God has known it always. Now, that is God, and I'm glad that God is God, and God is almighty and all-wise and all-powerful. And so, in the beginning, God knew, and in the beginning, Jesus knew, that he would be born to die. To this end, now let me read it, Romans 14:9. We are the Lord's, for to this end Christ both died, and lived again, that he might be Lord, not only of the living, but also of the dead. Now, in this verse of Scripture, we have the guarantee, the divine guarantee, that because Jesus lives, we also live. And we have the life of Christ in us now, divine life. Now wait, I didn't say that we are divine. We possess divine nature. 2 Peter 1:4. We possess divine nature. And we possess the Holy Spirit, the third person of the Trinity. And I said on the last broadcast, we sit in heavenly places in Christ Jesus now. And so we are possessors of life. The life that is in Christ, because all else is death. All else is death. I read again, Romans 14:9, 4, 2, this end. Now, really, I should read the preceding verse. For whether we live unto the Lord. Whether we die unto the Lord. Whether we live, therefore, or die, we are the Lord's. Live or die, we are the Lord's, see? And you don't need to worry. If you're a born-again believer, you have nothing to worry about. If you are a born-again believer, you have nothing to fret about. Nothing to fret about. Live or die, you can't lose. You can't lose if you are a believer. To depart this life is to enter paradise immediately. To depart this life is to be where the Lord is immediately. To depart this life is to be free from all sickness, pain, sorrow, anxiety, and to be in the presence of Jesus. So if you are the Lord's, live or die, you can't lose. I read, for to this end Christ both died and rose and revived, that is, lived, that he might be Lord both of the dead and the living. So the cross, and only the cross, death guarantees life. Death guarantees life, the death of Jesus. Not the death of animals or sacrifices offered under the old economy, that is the Mosaic economy. Now, those sacrifices could not bring life. They were repeated year after year, again and again and again, and they reminded the poor, depraved, hopeless sinner that he was a sinner. Of course, they were a shadow of the things to come, and God allowed these offerings, and they pointed to the one offering, the Lamb of God, that would guarantee all sacrifices offered in faith in the Old Testament economy. So we have the guarantee that we live and we shall live eternally because Christ lives in us. Now, I receive a letter occasionally, and it is just occasionally. Very few do I get. And someone will say something like this, Brother Green, you are a fatalist. I had a letter not so many, probably 3-4 weeks ago now. And this person said, Mr. Green, you said on your Gospel Hour broadcast that a person can believe and be saved and join the church, and then they can go out and get drunk and do anything they want to do and still go to heaven. Now, I wrote that dear person a kind letter, and I said, please give me the week. Just tell me the week that I said that. You don't need to tell me the day. Just give me the week, and I'll make a copy of every broadcast and send it to you and let you play them. And let you find the statement that you say I made. Listen, beloved, we have for many, many years, we keep and have kept and do keep and will keep a copy of every word I say on the radio. Every word I utter is on tape, and we have a tape library, and we keep it. We must, for our own protection. And in cases like the one I've just referred to, we can always furnish a copy of exactly what I say. Now, I didn't make any such statement. I do not believe any such thing. I've never made a statement on the radio that you can be saved and then live like the devil. I mean by that, live like the devil would have you live. Get drunk, cuss, gamble, cheat, lie, steal, and die and go to heaven. I've never made that statement. But I do make this statement without any apology. I make this statement clear and make it without any apology. When you are saved, now I mean by that, let me change that statement. When you are redeemed and become a child of God through the new birth, you are a possessor of divine nature. You are a possessor of eternal life. Now wait just a minute. Do I have any scripture? Yes, I've given you the divine nature scripture, 2 Peter 1:4. We are partakers of divine nature. Now that's 2 Peter 1:4. Through exceeding great precious promises, we are made partakers of divine nature. All right. Then, of course, he goes on to say that we have escaped the corruption that is in the world through lust. We are partakers of divine nature, therefore we escape the corruption. Now, do I have any scripture for the other statement I made? For God so loved the world that he gave his only begotten Son, that whosoever believeth in him should not perish, but have everlasting life. Now, that's what I believe. I give unto them, Jesus said in John 10, I give unto them eternal life, and they shall never perish, neither shall any man pluck them out of my hand. Then he goes on to say, my Father, which gave them, is greater than all, and no man is able to pluck them out of my Father's hand. Now, I do not use denominational terms, phrases, or words. One dear man wrote a letter to me not so long ago, and since I'm on this, I'll clear this up on the radio, and if you'll listen to the Gospel Hour, some of you will understand without the need of writing a letter if you'll listen carefully from day to day. This dear man wrote to me and said, why do you use the word rapture when it's not in the Bible? Now, I've made this statement. The word rapture means to catch away or snatch away. And so the Bible says we'll be caught up to meet Jesus in the clouds in the air. Now, I don't necessarily care for the word rapture, but there's nothing wrong with the word rapture. It means to be caught up or to catch away. And Paul said in 1 Thessalonians 4:13-18, Paul said, if we're believers, born again believers, when Jesus comes, he will descend with a shout, with the voice of the archangel, the trumpet of God, and the dead in Christ will be raised first. Then we which are alive and remain shall be caught up together with them in the clouds in the air. Now, caught up, that means rapture. Now, I don't use denominational terms. I believe that when God redeems me, or when God redeems you, or when God redeems a soul or spirit as you like, the spirit, the eternal part of man is an eternal being. Whether you go to heaven or hell, you are an eternal spirit. You'll never cease to exist. You have in your bosom a spirit that will never cease to be or exist. You will either rejoice in heaven or you will burn in hell forever. Now here are the terms I use. Eternal life, everlasting life, divine nature. Now, you can't fuss with the Bible. I'm not going to change the Word of God and make it fit what you think. A person that lives like the devil will spend eternity with the devil. A person who dies in sin will spend eternity in hell. But I can promise you that a born-again, blood-washed child of God will not die drunk. A born-again child of God will not die cursing or blaspheming. A born-again child of God will not die at a gambling table, murdered or shot by someone else at the gambling table. A born-again child of God will die the death of a righteous man. And a righteous man is righteous because God imputes righteousness. You do not attain it, God imputes righteousness. Now, we are possessors of divine nature, but we're not divine. We are possessors of righteousness, holiness, God's perfection, but we are not perfect because we're still in the flesh. That which is born of spirit is spirit. And that which is born of flesh is flesh. As long as you live in this flesh, you'll be tormented and troubled with the flesh. You'll be tempted in the flesh. Now, God cannot be tempted with evil. God cannot be tempted with evil, James tells us in chapter 1. And if you are born again, you are a possessor of the divine nature of God in the person of the Holy Spirit. And the part of you that is divinely saved, divinely redeemed, and divinely occupied, that is, the inner man, the spirit, that part of you is born of spirit, the spirit, and that part of you is preserved unto everlasting life. Now, that's not fatalism, and that is not error. That is pure, simple gospel. And it's all because of Calvary. For to this end Christ both died and revived or lived. He died, he lived. In Revelation 1:17, we read, I am he that was dead and am alive forevermore. I died, but I am now alive, and I'll never die again. I am alive forevermore, and I have the keys of hell and death. Now that's Revelation 1:17 and 18. Revelation 1:17 and 18. I am. Now that is the eternal I am, the God whom we know as Father, Son, and Holy Spirit. Not three gods. One God manifest in three persons. I am he that liveth and was dead, and behold, I am alive forevermore. Amen. And have the keys of hell and death. Now that's Revelation 1:18. We live because he lives. We have life because death could not hold him. Now watch this very closely. And if Christ be in you, the body is dead because of sin, but the spirit is life because of righteousness. But if the spirit of him that raised up Jesus from the dead dwell in you, he that raised up Jesus, raised up Christ from the dead, shall also quicken your mortal bodies by his spirit that dwelleth in you. Therefore, brethren, we are debtors not to the flesh, to live after the flesh. For if ye live after the flesh, ye shall die. But if ye through the Spirit do mortify, that is, control, the deeds of the body, ye shall live. For as many as are led by the Spirit of God, they are the sons of God. For as many as are led by the Spirit of God, they are the sons of God. Now I read Romans 8, and I read verses 10 through 13, or 14 rather. If you are a born-again child of God by means of the blood, then you have in your bosom the divine nature of God in the person of the Holy Spirit who abides in every believer. If you do not have the Spirit, you're not saved. Romans 8, 9, same chapter, Romans 8, 9. If you do not have the Spirit of God, you're not saved. And if you possess the Spirit of God, he leads you in the paths of righteousness. Father, in the name of Jesus, convict deeply poor, lost religionists and church members and save them through the blood. In Jesus' saving name, amen.
1: 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We love to hear from our listeners by phone, by mail, email, however you want to contact us. 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And all of this is available to you if you simply ask for Offer O

0: 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Now, we listened to this earlier this year leading up to the anniversary, the 50th anniversary of his death on July 26th. We've had many, many great comments, so we're having it for you now. Then we have a small book, but an important book, 27 Sermons on the Second Coming, a softback book, 40 pages long, but 27 sermons in this book. Many of them ask a question, like, will the church enter or go through the tribulation? Then one is the Jew, God's time clock. To whom does Matthew 24 refer? And so great, great short sermons. So to get the Rapture series and the book, just ask for gift offer O and send your gift of at least $30. Here's how to make your donation.
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2: 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Dr. J. Vernon McGee at 10:30. Northside Baptist Church of Winston-Salem with Pastor Randy Hicks at 11 o'clock. The Old Trailblazer at 11:15. And Oliver Green's Gospel Hour at 11:30, all over WPAQ. Your time on the Eastern Seaboard is 12 noon. 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
5: AP News. Good morning, I'm Ed Donahue. Israeli Prime Minister Benjamin Netanyahu says there was a very serious security incident on a flight from Dubai to Israel. He says almost all the passengers on the flight were Israelis. During the flight, as they approached the country, one of the pilots stabbed the other pilot, and apparently he tried to crash the plane with its occupants. Passengers and crew staged a dramatic intervention. The AP's Joe Fetterman is in Jerusalem.
6: The attacker was then subdued by other passengers and crew members. The motive of the attack and the exact circumstances of the fight are still being determined. But Israeli Prime Minister Benjamin Netanyahu has warned in recent days that the country faced a heightened security alert.
5: Netanyahu says the pilot was arrested. The Pentagon says it has formally ended the fight against Islamic State militants in Iraq. Here's the AP's Sagar Magani.
7: An Iraqi military spokesman says today marks the completion of his nation's sovereignty. The last American troops have left an Iraqi airbase, capping a mission that started a dozen years ago.
8: We are committed to working in support of Iraq.
7: When the Obama administration started taking action against militants who'd seized large swaths of Iraq, 2 years later,
8: ISIL is on the defensive.
7: Now, 10 years later, the mission is over. The U.S. and Iraq agreed 2 years ago to wind it down, with the Islamic State group reduced to scattered cells. But Iranian-backed groups are cheering the pullout, and some Iraqis fear it'll embolden a militant resurgence. Sagar Magani, Washington.
5: The government says the economy grew at a solid 2.2% pace between April and June. The government also says inflation cooled a bit last month. Stocks are mostly higher in early trading on Wall Street. This is AP News.
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9: Here's news for WSYD and WPAQ. In Virginia, home builders say the Trump administration's stepped-up immigration enforcement is disrupting construction across the state, slowing how quickly new homes can get built. Virginia's construction industry is more reliant on immigrant labor than the nation overall, with nearly 28% of its workers and almost 38% of its trades workers being foreign-born. That's compared to 26.3% of construction workers nationally. One Richmond home builder said the impact has been keenly felt, especially in the last 3 months. Virginia gas prices are averaging just above $4.20 per gallon as crude oil prices rise sharply, with experts warning that Middle East tensions could keep fuel costs volatile. On Monday, the price of West Texas Intermediate and Brent crude each rose by more than $2.50 per barrel. Virginia gas prices are 4 cents higher than a week earlier, but down by 1 cent at the start of the work week. Gasoline prices are $1.20 higher than the same time last year, marking the most expensive August on record for Virginia drivers. In North Carolina, the state has spent tens of millions of public dollars maintaining NC Highway 12 on the Outer Banks. Now, a price tag that could reach $1 billion may be on the horizon as transportation officials consider whether to keep repairing the road or pursue a major alternative. The discussion comes after the latest nor'easter damaged the popular road and forced another closure. Reportedly, the state is studying several possibilities for an 11-mile stretch, including maintaining the road in its current location, relocating portions, or building a bridge through the Pamlico Sound, which could stretch up to 17 miles in length. According to a new poll from the AARP, former Governor Roy Cooper holds an 11-point lead over Republican nominee Michael Whatley in the race for the U.S. Senate. The poll says about 3 out of 4 voters, or 76%, say they are extremely motivated to vote this year, rating their motivation 10 out of 10. The poll also indicated that about a third of voters either have no opinion about Whatley or say they have never heard of him. Duke Energy has been selected to receive up to $50 million in federal funding to upgrade portions of its power grid in western North Carolina and South Carolina as the utility works to keep pace with growing electricity demand. The U.S. Department of Energy announced the selection as part of a broader federal effort to increase transmission capacity and improve grid reliability. In North Carolina, the proposed project would include transmission improvements in Henderson and Polk counties. The federal award is not yet final. Duke Energy must complete negotiations with the DOE before receiving the funding. North Carolina Wesleyan University in Rocky Mount has announced the creation of a School of Sports and Entertainment. SEEV, the School of Sports, Entertainment, and Venue Enterprise, was made possible by a $10 million gift from the Lonnie and Carol Poole Family Foundation. The school will prepare students for, quote, careers in sports, entertainment, live events, venue operations, and beyond. No timeline was announced. That's news for WSYD and WPAQ.
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2: 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We have 7 minutes past the hour of 12 noon. Let's take a look at that weather forecast for the listening area. This afternoon, we're calling for mostly sunny skies. High could reach 83 degrees. Partly cloudy tonight. Overnight low around 58. Tomorrow, Thursday, sunny. High of 86 with a low of 59 under clear skies. Mostly sunny Friday, high near 88 degrees. And then Friday night, a 40% chance of showers after 2 a.m. Mostly cloudy, overnight low around 64 degrees. Saturday, 80% chance of showers on Saturday, 80% chance Saturday night. High of 78, low of 56. 70% chance of showers Sunday, cloudy, high of only 69. 30% chance of showers Sunday night, low of 54. And then next week, sunshine Monday and Tuesday, high of 73 on Monday and 66 on Tuesday. Right now it's 73 degrees and sunny here at WPAQ. The humidity stands at 67%. Winds are out of the south-southwest at 5 miles per hour. The barometric pressure 30.13 inches and falling. That is your weather forecast. 8 minutes past the hour of 12 noon, your time.
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0: great big howdy, howdy to you, friends and neighbors. 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We're going to get this thing rolling. So everybody be seated. Make sure your seatbelt's fastened, the safety bar is locked in place, and keep all arms and legs inside the ride until it stops. Here we go.
1: 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What do you want?

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0: Oh, yeah, simple life. It was much simpler. It's hard work, though, back then. Yeah. Well, let's get back to more music. Here's a number from the Grascals' new CD. Got a little help from Marty Stewart on it.

There's the Dreadful Snakes with Blue Yodel number 4. And we also heard the New Ballard's Branch Bog Trotters with Big Eyed Rabbit. And Jeff and

0: That's Chris Carnes, little uptown version of Juneapple. And we also heard the Grascals with Marty Stewart helping out with the Farmer's Blues. It's 1229. We'll be back.
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0: All right, goodbye and see those fine folks. Longtime sponsor on Vintage Bluegrass. All right, it is 12:30. Let's check out the birthdays. Turning to the birthdays, actor Angie Dickinson is 95 years old today. Singer Johnny Mathis is 91 years old today. I saw Johnny, my wife and I saw him. We were on vacation up in the Lancaster, Pennsylvania area. Saw him up there, so that was about 4 years ago. He could still sing. Still.

0: He'll sing. Actor Lynn Carew is 87. Singer Marilyn McCoo is 83. Actor Barry Williams is 72. Singer Patrice Rushen is 72. Actor Fran Drescher is 69. Country musician and bluegrass musician Marty Stewart is 68. Actor Crystal Bernard is 65, and actor Eric Stoltz is 65. Rapper, producer Marley Marl is 64. Country musician Eddie Montgomery of Montgomery Gentry is 63. Rock singer Trey Anastasio from Fish is 62. Actor Monica Bellucci is 62. Actor Tony Hale is 56. Actor Jenna Elfman is 55. Tennis Hall of Famer Martina Hingis is 46. Actor Kieran Culkin is 44. Singer, rapper T-Pain is 42. Race driver Max Verstappen is 29. And actor dancer Maddie Ziegler is 24. There you go. There's your birthdays. If you're having a birthday, I hope you have 100 more. We're all here to help you celebrate. Our thought for the day comes from Benjamin Franklin, who said, "Well done is better than well said." You go. There's your thought for the day. Okay, let's turn now to the weather forecast at 12:32, almost 12:33. Hang on a minute. My computer did something funny. There we go. All right, now, let's see here what the weather says. Weatherman, I'm the weatherman, but I don't predict it. I just read what they send me. That way, it's not my responsibility. Mostly sunny this afternoon, a high near 83 degrees. Partly cloudy tonight with a low around 58. You're going to have to excuse me. Hang on. Got to clear my throat somehow. All right. Now, tomorrow, sunny, high of 86 degrees and mostly clear skies. Tomorrow night, low around 59. Sunny on Friday with a high of 88 degrees, and then Friday night a 40% chance of showers in the overnight hours. Mostly cloudy, low of 64. And then for the weekend, an 80% chance of showers Saturday and Saturday night. 70% chance Sunday, 30% chance Sunday night. Looking for a high of 78 on Saturday, high of 69, Sunday lows in the 50s. Monday and Tuesday, sunshine, high of 73, low of 44 Monday, and a high of only 66 on Tuesday. 75 degrees and sunny here at WPAQ. I should be broadcasting outside. 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We'll be back.
1: 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This is Tommy Morrison with this week's Mountaineer Football Update. 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
0: Thank you, Rockin' Tommy. Always a big time when the Bears and the Greyhounds get together. All right, well, since Marty Stewart's birthday is today, let's hear a little Marty Stewart.

0: Bump. You again, that's Cadillac Sky for you. And we also heard the Whoop and Holler String Band with Reuben's Train. The Stonemans, yeah, with the Who Stopped the Rain. We haven't had a lot of rain. We don't need to stop it right now. We're going to have it this weekend, looks like. Who Stopped the Rain? The Stonemans. To start things off with the birthday boy, Marty Stewart, and his fabulous superlatives. And one called No Hard Times, old Jimmy Rogers number. We'll be back, 12:49 your time.
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0: All right, and on the bandstand, you'll hear the Snow Creek Old Time Band, also be a Flatfoot contest. Travis Fry and Blue Mountain, Common Connection, High Strung, Hubert Lawson and the Bluegrass Country Boys, and By Grace. Here's Hubert Lawson and the Bluegrass Country Boys right now.

0: Frying Blue Mountain, Don't Let Me Cross Over. And we also heard The Wichita Jail from The Lost and Found, and Fire on the Mountain from Hubert Lawson Bluegrass Country Boys. Hubert Lawson Bluegrass Country Boys, Travis Frying Blue Mountain, and a whole lot more down at the Foothills Farm Festival this weekend in Lawsonville. 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
2: AP News. I'm Ed Donahue. There was chaos on a plane traveling from Dubai to Israel.
3: The plane started to lose control. So all the people, they scream, they think they are going.
2: Israeli Prime Minister Benjamin Netanyahu says a pilot stabbed another pilot and then apparently tried to crash the aircraft carrying dozens of Israelis. Passengers and crew subdued the attacker, and the plane eventually made a safe emergency landing in Saudi Arabia. Jasmine Ocasis' daughter was on the plane.
3: A few Israelis, they ran away to the guy. He took a knife and tried to kill the

0: the pilot. They take his hand and put him on the floor. There was a lot of blood around.
1: Netanyahu says the pilot was arrested. Israel scrambled warplanes amid concerns about a possible hijacking. The Commerce Department says the economy grew at a solid pace, 2.2% between April and June.
2: And consumer spending increased a healthy 3.8%. Gus Fauché is chief economist with PNC Financial Services Group.
3: Consumers continue to increase their spending. In spite of weak consumer confidence, consumers are actually purchasing more, adjusted for prices. And we also continue to see strong business investment, a lot of that related to investment in AI.
2: The housing market has been negatively affected by high mortgage rates, but investment in housing rose 2.8%, ticking up for the first time since the end of 2024. Donna Warder, Washington.
1: The government also says inflation slowed a bit last month as people ramped up their spending, though price gains remained elevated. The execution in Tennessee of Krista Gayle Pike has been halted just an hour before it was set to begin. A federal appeals court wants to review whether her claims of childhood abuse were fully considered at sentencing. This is AP News.
4: All right, this is WPAQ, Mount Airy, North Carolina. Let's take a look at that weather forecast. It's nice out there. When it gets in the 80s, it's starting to get a little warm. As long as it's staying in the 70s, I'm okay. But we're getting there. We're getting there. Here's your official forecast from the WPAQ Weather Center. Mostly sunny this afternoon, a high near 83 degrees. Partly cloudy down to 58 tonight. Sunny on Thursday, a high of 86, low of 59. And then sunny on Friday, high of 88 degrees. Then we have a 40% chance of showers overnight. Mostly cloudy, low around 64. For Saturday, well, 80% chance of showers Saturday and Saturday night. 70% chance Sunday, 30% chance Sunday night. Look for a high of 78 on Saturday and only a high of 69 Sunday, lows in the 50s. For next week, we start off sunshine Monday and Tuesday, high of 73 with a low of 44. Now you're getting a little too low for me, that 44. Sunny and 66 degrees for a high on Tuesday. Right now, 77 degrees, beautiful outside here at our studios on Springs Road. It is coming up on 4 minutes past 1 o'clock. Here's the Rarely Heard.

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2: Oh, yeah. Oh, it makes me hungry just talking about it, Kelly. All right, back to more music. 20 minutes past 1 o'clock. Here's Larry Sparks.

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1: Shazam!

White Top Mountain Band, Little Bear Creek Hop for you there. Yes, sirree. Always like that little fiddle tune. And we also heard in that set Sawmill Road with one called When Will I Be Loved. That was the Everly Brothers tune, and Linda Ronstadt had it too. Now, there it is in bluegrass. And we also heard The Boys from the Country, from Big Country Bluegrass and Almost Home. From Larry Sparks. It's 1:30. Hey, I'm doing the weather forecast on time. Mark it down. It'll never happen again. Here's your weather forecast. Sunny with a high near 81 degrees. This is the new forecast. Sunny, high of 81. South winds 4 miles per hour this afternoon. Partly cloudy tonight. Low around 57. For Thursday, sunny, high near 86 degrees, and mostly clear Thursday night with a low of 60. Mostly sunny Friday, up to 88 degrees. Now, Friday night, we have a 30% chance of showers in the overnight hours. Mostly cloudy, low of 65. Then, here's your percentages have changed. 60% chance of showers on Saturday, 70% chance Saturday night, high of 71, low of 57. A 70% chance of rain Sunday and 30% chance of shower Sunday night. High of 68 Sunday with a low of 57. And then next week, sunshine Monday and Tuesday. High of 77 with a low of 48 Monday, up to 67 for a high on Tuesday. Right now, 78 degrees and sunshine at WPAQ. That's your weather forecast. And 1:32 your time. 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

0: Jimmy Martin, the Sunny Mountain Boys. This world is not my home. And we heard Sunshine in the Shadows from the Gillis Brothers. We'll be right back with more music here on the Mountain Midday Show. 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
3: 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This is Tommy Morrison with this week's Mountaineer Football Update. 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
2: All right, we're going to get back to more music here on the Mountain Midday Show. I'm going to bring you a number now. I've been pulling out a lot of vinyl today, just playing some old things. This is Hugh Moore with Roby Huffman and the Bluegrass Cut-Ups. Features of Hugh Moore on banjo lead vocals, Roby Huffman rhythm guitar, tenor vocals, Parks Eisenhower on lead guitar, bass vocals, Dale Lee on electric bass, David Johnson on pedal steel and mandolin, Jeff Huffman on rhythm guitar, and my buddy Danny Bowers, fiddle, mandolin, guitar, baritone vocals. Yeah, this goes back to 1986. This is a song that actually Joe Sun, I think, was the first one to record it and had a minor hit with it in the 70s. And then Dolly Parton recorded it later and had a big hit with it because she's Dolly. But I bought the album that had the Joe Sun had this on. And here's Hugh Moore with Roby Huffman and the Bluegrass Cut-Ups. With Old Flames.

Some Other Small Town. That's Mr. Buddy Melton for you. And the Farmer's Daughter with Cotton Eye Joe. New from Johnny Williams. It's called Highway 11. I like that one, Johnny. That's a great one. Went back in time, recorded in 1985, and was actually released on Folkways Records in 1986. Hugh Moore with Robbie Huffman and the Bluegrass Cut-Ups and Old Flames Can't Hold a Candle to You. Let's get in one more before I have to get out of here. Let's fight the battle.

Yeah, I love that version. The Cody Norris Show with the Battle of New Orleans. Well, that's going to wrap up the Mountain Midday Show. I'm Tim Fry. It's been good to be with you. Good Lord willing, the creeks don't rise. See you bright and early in the morning with a smile on my face and a large cup of coffee in my hand.

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1: AP News, I'm Ed Donahue. There was chaos on a plane traveling from Dubai to Israel.
2: The plane started to lose control. So all the people, they scream, they think they are going.
1: Israeli Prime Minister Benjamin Netanyahu says a pilot stabbed another pilot and then apparently tried to crash the aircraft carrying dozens of Israelis. Passengers and crew subdued the attacker, and the plane eventually made a safe emergency landing in Saudi Arabia. Jasmine Ocasis' daughter was on the plane.
2: A few Israelis, they ran away to the guy. He took a knife and tried to kill the pilot. They take his hand and put him on the floor. There was a lot of blood around.
1: Netanyahu says the pilot was arrested. Israel scrambled warplanes amid concerns about a possible hijacking. The Commerce Department says the economy grew at a solid pace, 2.2% between April and June.
3: And consumer spending increased a healthy 3.8%. Gus Fauché is chief economist with PNC Financial Services Group.
4: Consumers continue to increase their spending. In spite of weak consumer confidence, consumers are actually purchasing more, adjusted for prices. And we also continue to see strong business investment, a lot of that related to investment in AI.
3: The housing market has been negatively affected by high mortgage rates, but investment in housing rose 2.8%, ticking up for the first time since the end of 2024. Donna Water, Washington.
1: The government also says inflation slowed a bit last month as people ramped up their spending, though price gains remained elevated. The execution in Tennessee of Krista Gayle Pike has been halted just an hour before it was set to begin. A federal appeals court wants to review whether her claims of childhood abuse were fully considered at sentencing. This is AP News.
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0: 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Just north of Hanging Rock State Park off Highway 8 in the Lawsonville community. 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
1: And we'll check that forecast coming up in just a little bit, right after a bit of AP news, if we can get that coming up here. And also, we'll look at that temperature.
2: AP News. I'm Ed Donahue. A plane from Dubai has landed in Israel. Passengers are telling their stories.
3: It was very, very terrifying.
4: Did you see the struggle? You were part of the struggle with the kidnapping?
3: No. Although I sit in the front of the...

0: AP News. I'm Ed Donahue. American troops are out of Iraq.
1: Get the hell out of there.
0: On social media, President Trump described it as the end of a very expensive excursion into hell. The president says the withdrawal by today's deadline was orderly.
2: I set a clear mission, gave our commanders the tools to finish it, and refused to let a temporary presence become a permanent one. A lot of people wanted us to be permanently there. I had a choice to stay or to leave, and felt without question that it was time for America to go home.
0: President Trump says this is a victory for the U.S. Baghdad touted the end of the U.S. mission as a sign of the country's increasing strength and sovereignty. Prime Minister Benjamin Netanyahu says a huge disaster was averted after a pilot tried to unsuccessfully crash a plane filled with Israeli tourists. The AP's Joe Fetterman is in Jerusalem.
3: The incident occurred on board a flight from the United Arab Emirates to Israel. Netanyahu says the pilot stabbed his co-pilot and then attempted to seize control of the plane. Says the aircraft plunged toward the ground before passengers and crew members burst into the cockpit and overtook the attacker. They managed to land safely in Saudi Arabia.
0: Netanyahu says the pilot was arrested in Saudi Arabia. The Justice Department filed a complaint against federal judges in Minnesota over their remarks to the media related to the Trump administration's immigration enforcement surge. The Justice Department is demanding the judges recuse themselves from all criminal or civil cases involving the Department of Homeland Security. The Senate failed to advance a bill that attempts to address voter worries about data centers and their impact on their energy bills. British Prime Minister Andy Burnham says the UK has strong indications Iran played a part in an incident involving five men arrested near a U.S.-run air base in England. Those five men were later freed on bail. This is AP News. New legal twist stopped the execution of one of the youngest women to be sent to death row.
4: Krista Pike was 18 when she killed a Tennessee classmate in a jealous rage in 1995. She was sentenced to death. The Sixth Circuit U.S. Court of Appeals altered her execution after...
5: My grandpa had-

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0: Hello, Bear fans. This is Tommy Morrison with this week's Mountaineer Football Update. This Friday night begins conference play, and the Bears will take the short ride up Highway 89 to North Surrey High School to take on the Greyhounds. And you can hear it all live right here over AM 1300, Granite City Gold, WSYD, FM 105.1, AM 740, WPAQ, FM 106.7, and two ways around the world, WPAQ740.com and at WSYD1300.com. 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
0: In the obituaries, Mr. David Keith Hawley, 78, of Mount Airy, passed on Monday at Central Continuing Care. He was born

0: Born in Harnett County, August 3, 1948, to the late Allen David and Christine Parker Holly. He served our country in the U.S. Army during the Vietnam War, stationed in Germany. He worked for the state of North Carolina as a disability determination specialist for many years. No formal visitation or memorial services will be held at this time. Ms. Norma Carol Simones Haynes, 80, of Mount Airy, passed on Sunday. She was born in Carroll County, April 19, 1945, to the late Ralph and Irene Wood Simones, a supervisor for Renfro for 35 years. She was a faithful member of the Fancy Gap Baptist Church as well. Survived by her sons, Kevin Haynes, and girlfriend Jennifer Bowman, a granddaughter, Riley Giles, and her husband Winston, grandson Garrett Haynes, and girlfriend Morgan Steelman. Also one great-granddaughter, one great-grandson, sisters Martha Seacrest and Bertha Shepherd, and her brother James Sonny Simones. In addition to her parents, she was preceded in death by her sisters Magdalene Anders, Darlene Burnett, Patsy Forrest, and Mary Sue Johnson. Visitation will be tomorrow at Moody Funeral Home in Mount Airy from 1 to 2 p.m. Services at Moody Chapel at 2 p.m. Entombment in the Skyline Memory Garden. Evelyn Martin Hazelwood, 84, of Seward, passed on Friday at her home. She was born in Patrick County, January 29, 1942, to the late William Beamer Martin and Virginia Ocho Roberts Martin. In addition to her parents, she was preceded in death by her husband, Charles Hazelwood, and special friend Maynard Manning, and brothers Albert and Edward Martin, a sister Eva Martin Cassidy Thomas, and several half-brothers and half-sisters. Survivors include two sisters, Ellen Fulcher and Edna Smart, several nieces and nephews. Evelyn was a longtime educator, retired from Patrick County High School after 35 years of service. Earlier, she taught at Blue Ridge High School. A celebration of life will be held at a later date. Paul Holt, 80, of Seward, passed on Saturday at his home. He was born in Patrick County, February 11, 1946, to the late Ed and Delcy Holt. Preceded in death by his parents and infant son Stephen Paul Holt, a sister Helen Shelton, a brother Willie Holt. He worked for J.P. Stevens for over 30 years. He was also a tobacco farmer and raised beef cattle, a member of the Trinity Baptist Church in Westfield since 1979. He served as deacon, choir director, Sunday school teacher, and treasurer. Survived by his wife of 57 years, Janet Marie Hancock Holt of the home, son Matthew and Stacy Holt of Stewart, grandchildren Zachary Holt and Andy of Stewart, Mackenzie Holt and Corbia Bassett, Deja Ross of Stewart, Keelan Penn and Jasmine of Fieldale, Caleb Gregory of Patrick Springs, and Aaliyah Gregory and Cody of Patrick Springs. Three great-grandchildren survived. Three brothers, Jimmy Holt and Nancy, James Holt, Walter Holt, all of Stewart, and sisters, Patsy Miles and Benny of Stewart, Linda and Randall Fain of Ararat. Services will be held on Sunday at 2 p.m. at Moody Funeral Chapel in Stewart. Pastor Tommy Nichols officiating burial in the Trinity Baptist Church Cemetery in Westfield. The family receiving prayers 2 hours prior to the service at the funeral home Sunday, other times at the Holt home. Baby Nariah Angel Martin passed on September 19th in Winston-Salem. She was born to Lenita Martin and Kedrick Martin, survived by her mother, Lenita, siblings Akira Lowry, Tysha Floyd, Aisha Wilkins, Dominic Bowman, Mizey Martin, Kazara Martin, Truist Martin, and Tavian Wolf, also surviving grandparents and great-grandparents. Graveside services will be tomorrow at 11 a.m. at Skyline Memory Garden. Services entrusted to Spencer Funeral Home. Mr. Douglas Edgar Nichols of Mount Airy passed on Tuesday. He was born August 23, 1936, in Surrey County, to the late Romy Lee and Monella Rose Snow Nichols. Doug grew up in the Toast community and graduated from Franklin High School in 1954. Afterwards, he served his country in the U.S. Navy. He married the love of his life February 2nd, 1958, Anita Ray Massey. They shared 67 years of marriage together in the Mount Airy area. His wife preceded him in death in April of 2025. Doug devoted 66 years of his life to the printing industry, 55 as the owner and operator of Pioneer Printing alongside his wife. A member of the Calvary Baptist Church for more than 75 years. A member of the Grand Masonic Lodge 322 AF and AM, and was one of the founding members of the Surrey Shriners Club. In addition, he was a member of the High Point Shrine Club, or the Quetzalcoatl Royal Order of the Jesters, and Mount Airy Elks Lodge. Survived by his daughters, Robin Owens, Gina and Trent Tucker, Vicky and Bodie Fields, in addition to five grandchildren and spouses and four great-grandchildren, one sister-in-law, Toinette Boyles, and brother-in-law, Carl Massey and Shiri, and several nieces and nephews. A celebration of life will be held on Friday at 3 p.m. at Calvary Baptist Church. Family receiving friends Friday at Calvary Baptist Church from 2 till 3 p.m. Mr. Robert Terry Smith, Jr., 89, of Mount Airy, passed on at his home on Tuesday. He was born August 30, 1937, in Surrey County to the late Robert Bob Smith, Sr. and Martha Frances Matthew Smith. Terry was a retired brick mason, a U.S. Army veteran, survived by his wife of 60 years, Brenda Allen Smith, a daughter, Elizabeth Michelle Smith, and Josh Hemrick, and a son, Robert Terry Smith III, sisters and brothers-in-law, Melba Smith, Linda and Turner Thompson, Kay Fisher, and Evelyn John Young, and one brother, Donald Smith, and special sisters-in-law, Vicki Sue Allen and Mel Allen. In addition to his parents, he was preceded in death by four brothers, Larry, Ronald, Ray, and Tony Smith. Memorial gathering will be held Saturday at Moody's in Mount Airy from 6 until 8 p.m. A private committal will take place in the Surrey Veterans Cemetery at a later date. Mr. Randy Lee Webster passed on September 26th in Charlotte. He was born September 1st, 1967. Spencer Funeral Home are in charge of those pending arrangements. Ms. Winifred Golding Cook, 97, of Westfield, passed on Monday. She was born in Surrey County December 14, 1928, to the late Clay William Golding and S.E. Mae Collins Golding. Survived by her daughter, Sheila Cook Cox, grandchildren Emily Willard and Chad, David Cox, and partner John Stuckey Mace. Boone Cook, also several great-grandchildren, a brother of Senator Golding, and daughter-in-law Donna Stubbs. In addition to her parents, she was preceded in death by her first husband, Charles Lawrence Cook Sr., and second husband, Charlie James Lucas, a son and daughter-in-law, Charles Lawrence Cook Jr., and Mary Lynn Cook Cook, a son-in-law, Jack Allen Cox Jr., and sisters, Wanda Lou Golding Journey, Jermaine Golding Bailey, her brothers, Lakonda Buddy Golding, Clay William Golding Jr., and Meredith Codell Golding. Services will be tomorrow at 11 a.m. at Moody Funeral Home Chapel in Mount Airy. Interment in the Woodville Baptist Church Cemetery. The family receiving friends tonight at Moody's from 6 until 8 p.m. Mr. Gregory Mills Willis, 68, of Raleigh, passed on at First Health Hospice in West End, North Carolina, on last Friday. He was born in Mecklenburg County, November 17, 1957, A Mallory High School graduate, also graduate of the University of North Carolina at Chapel Hill, he earned his law degree from Northern Kentucky University. He spent much of his professional life practicing law, including public service as a prosecuting attorney for the North Carolina Alcoholic Commission, and many years in private practice. Greg was a longtime member of the Raleigh Outside 735. A private ceremony will be held at a later date. Condolences online and more information for those being served can be accessed at moodyfuneralservices.com, coxedom.com, and spencerfuneralhome.com. On behalf of the staff and management here at WPAQ, we extend our condolences to those who have lost loved ones at this time. This reminder, the obituaries are presented to you at this time in the afternoon, Monday through Friday, by B&B Produce at 12902 Fancy Gap Highway in Cana, Virginia. 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
1: We'll update the forecast for the evening and beyond. Rain on the way for the weekend, the way it checks out. We'll look at that coming up in just a little bit. By the way, tonight at 7 o'clock, we'll have the Wednesday night broadcast of Woodland Baptist Church coming your way right after an hour of Sundown Serenade.
2: AP News, I'm Ben Thomas. Drama aboard a flight from the United Arab Emirates to Israel today. Ed Donahue reports Israeli Prime Minister Benjamin Netanyahu says one of the pilots stabbed the other.
3: Netanyahu says, I spoke with one of the Israeli passengers. He told me the plane went into a spin and began to dive. He managed to break into the cockpit with one of the crew members, and together they neutralized the stabbing pilot while he was trying to sabotage the plane's systems. Additional air crew members on the plane entered the cockpit and managed to stabilize the aircraft. Yasmin Abukakis's daughter was on the plane.
4: The guy, he took a knife and tried to kill the pilot. They take his hand and put him on the floor.
3: Netanyahu says Saudi Arabia arrested a pilot of the flight. It's not clear what motivated the attack. I'm Ed Donahue.
2: Defense Secretary Pete Hegseth has confirmed the U.S. military will cut 20% of its generals and admirals.
5: We are no longer the woke department.
2: Telling junior officers and enlisted leaders at Marine Corps base Quantico.
5: No fatties, no trannies, no beardos, no weirdos. No wimps, no radicals, just warriors.
2: The last U.S. troops have left Iraq, ending a 12-year mission against the Islamic State group. Most stocks fell on Wall Street. The Dow lost 0.9%, the S&P 0.3%, the Nasdaq 0.2%. And Lisa Dwyer reports charges are expected for the parents of a Michigan toddler who pulled a loaded pistol out of his backpack at daycare.
6: No one was injured Monday when the boy held a gun and a holster at Children's World Early Learning Center. A staff member is being praised for their quick and safe intervention. One of the child's parents is a police officer in the Detroit area, although the gun was not described as a work firearm. Under Michigan law, firearms must be locked up at home when children are present. I'm Lisa Dwyer.
2: This is AP News.
1: And this is WPAQ, and we have temperatures getting on up there around right now. We did crack above the mid-80 mark for a little while. We're going to do that again tomorrow also. Down to 81 right now, and we'll start to slip back through the evening hours. Rain on the way possible. 57 tonight and cloudy again. This is the time for that 25 to 30 degree separations in day and nighttime temperatures. 86 tomorrow and sunny. Not quite as warm as they thought, but we get on up here Friday. Some areas could see 90 degrees. Yeah. After an overnight low of 60 for Friday morning. A Friday night chance of showers possible. Developing mainly in the early hours of Saturday. So it looks like you're pretty good to go on Friday night football. 65, the overnight low Friday night, 30% chance of rain. Now, Saturday is a different story. 70% chance of showers through parts of the day. 71 and cloudy, maybe a quarter, half an inch of rain possible. That rain situation sets up Saturday night, too, and Sunday, 70% chance of rain. Overnight low Saturday night, 56 and 68 and cloudy on Sunday. 30% chance of rain Sunday night as those clouds start to move out. 56 the overnight low. Started out to work week again. Monday, 77 and sunny. Look at this one. 48 degrees. Not done yet. 68 the high for Tuesday and sunny. 43 degrees Tuesday night and clear. Of course, we have had frost around the middle of October, so that temperature is starting to point downward a little bit. Again, mid-40s on Tuesday night, and Wednesday's high, 68 and sunny. And so goes fall. That's the way it's playing out so far, pretty much along the way it should play out. Right now, again, we're at 81 degrees outside. And again, coming up at 7 o'clock, Woodland Baptist Church broadcast their Wednesday night service here over WPAQ.

0: Here's news for WSYD and WPAQ. In Virginia, home builders say the Trump administration's stepped-up immigration enforcement is disrupting construction across the state, slowing how quickly new homes can get built. Virginia's construction industry is more reliant on immigrant labor than the nation overall, with nearly 28% of its workers and almost 38% of its trades workers being foreign-born. That's compared to 26.3% of construction workers nationally. One Richmond home builder said the impact has been keenly felt, especially in the last 3 months. Virginia gas prices are averaging just above $4.20 per gallon as crude oil prices rise sharply, with experts warning that Middle East tensions could keep fuel costs volatile. On Monday, the price of West Texas Intermediate and Brent crude each rose by more than $2.50 per barrel. Virginia gas prices are 4 cents higher than a week earlier, but down by 1 cent at the start of the work week. Gasoline prices are $1.20 higher than the same time last year, marking the most expensive August on record for Virginia drivers. In North Carolina, the state has spent tens of millions of public dollars maintaining NC Highway 12 on the Outer Banks. Now, a price tag that could reach $1 billion may be on the horizon as transportation officials consider whether to keep repairing the road or pursue a major alternative. The discussion comes after the latest nor'easter damaged the popular road and forced another closure. Reportedly, the state is studying several possibilities for an 11-mile stretch, including maintaining the road in its current location, relocating portions, or building a bridge through the Pamlico Sound, which could stretch up to 17 miles in length. According to a new poll from the AARP, former Governor Roy Cooper holds an 11-point lead over Republican nominee Michael Whatley in the race for the U.S. Senate. The poll says about 3 out of 4 voters, or 76%, say they are extremely motivated to vote this year, rating their motivation 10 out of 10. The poll also indicated that about a third of voters either have no opinion about Whatley or say they have never heard of him. Duke Energy has been selected to receive up to $50 million in federal funding to upgrade portions of its power grid in western North Carolina and South Carolina as the utility works to keep pace with growing electricity demand. The U.S. Department of Energy announced the selection as part of a broader federal effort to increase transmission capacity and improve grid reliability. In North Carolina, the proposed project would include transmission improvements in Henderson and Polk counties. The federal award is not yet final. Duke Energy must complete negotiations with the DOE before receiving the funding. North Carolina Wesleyan University in Rocky Mount has announced the creation of a School of Sports and Entertainment. SEEV, the School of Sports, Entertainment, and Venue Enterprise, was made possible by a $10 million gift from the Lonnie and Carol Poole Family Foundation. The school will prepare students for, quote, careers in sports, entertainment, live events, venue operations, and beyond. No timeline was announced. That's news for WSYD and WPAQ.
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something went many transformations before they got it right, more or less. Glenn Miller put that song together around 1935, entitled Now I Lay Me Down to Sleep, then Gone with the Dawn, and then Wind in the Trees. They couldn't figure out what to call it for a long time. It was misused. They used it in stage productions, and the vocals, they were pushing the vocals strictly during around 36, 37. Around 1939, Glenn Miller kind of reworked it and used his version of it. Of course, you don't hear the vocal version of it too often. That's Frank Sinatra with the version of Moonlight Serenade. Of course, the most popular is the instrumental version by Glenn Miller and his orchestra from 1939.

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I got rhythm. I must see what you all got. Joking. Now, come on here. Let's see what we all gonna do here. Swing out now. Let's go. One, two. Yeah, that's right. I got rhythm as well.

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I'm George James. George James, that boy's back for it. That's the break for it now. Yeah. That's better. Swing out Mike McKendricks. Swing out Johnny Lindsay. This is Johnny picking the bass. Charles Alexander backing him up. We got Deanna. That's Al Washington.

WPAQ here in Mount Airy, North Carolina. Coming up, we'll have the broadcast of Woodland Baptist Church in a couple of minutes. We'll have more Sundown Serenade after the 8 o'clock hour.

the people of Winston-Salem and its surrounding communities. Here you will find vibrant, joyful singing and fervent, relevant preaching from the Word of God. Our desire is that you'll be blessed and helped by the service today. Thank you again for joining us live here at Woodland.

good God tonight, and He is a good God, and I'm glad He's coming soon, and I'm glad that He saved our soul. If you know the Lord Jesus as your Savior tonight, we want to welcome you to our Wednesday night service, and hopefully each and every one of you are having a good week so far, and we're kind of right in the middle of the week as far as the work week goes, and I hope that everything's going well for you. We do want to take some time and go over some of the prayer needs that we know about this evening, and then we'll take some time like we do every Wednesday night and go to the Lord in prayer. And so if you'd like to, you feel free to come and use the altar if you want to pray down here at the altar. If you want to just pray in your seat, feel free to do that, but we want to take some time and go over some of the prayer needs that we know about on this Wednesday night. Please continue to pray for several people in our church. Rodney Epperly, he's over at the Baptist Hospital. I understand he had some heart issues and had a stent put in, so please pray for Rodney. And then also pray for Brother Terry Simmons and Miss Carol Simmons. Miss Carol had an MRI on Monday, so just continue to pray for her. She's been in a lot of pain lately. Pray for Brother Randy Floyd and Miss Lisa, and then also Brother John Starbuck. Brother John is consulting with doctors, so pray for him if you would. And then we especially want to pray for Miss Kelly Gosnell. I failed to mention this on Sunday night. Brother Johnny told me about it. I wrote it down, and it still didn't make it to the microphone. But pray for Miss Kelly and Brother Johnny. She'll be having surgery tomorrow morning, and last I heard it was right. They were supposed to be there at the hospital at 5:30, so you pray for them. And then let's also pray for Fred Mock. He'll be having surgery on Tuesday, October the 6th. This is Miss Lisa Evans's dad. Many of you might remember him, but Fred Mock, pray for him. And then we also want to pray for Miss Patty Johnson. She had surgery last Tuesday. And then Brother Roger Baker, who's at home. And then let's pray for Mrs. Coffey. This is Brother Travis Rominger's mom, who is at home also under the care of hospice. So please continue to remember her in your prayers. And then it's good to see Brother Roland Hoosier back. He's back with us tonight and didn't have to have a pacemaker in. So I assume that's good news, right, Brother Roland? So praise the Lord for that. They're going to do some things with medicine, and hopefully that'll take care of everything. So pray for Brother Roland if you would. It is also good to have Taylor Supfin back with us. Taylor was involved in that car accident on Sunday on his way to church, and so he's recuperating from that, so it's good to have him back. Let's pray for Miss Marie Linville. And Miss Marie, I think you're probably having another treatment on Tuesday, is that right? Okay, I thought so, but sometimes you get put on the spot, you can't think fast enough. I'm with you, I know that feeling. But so pray for Miss Maria, she's moving through treatments with cancer and everything. Also remember Brother Darrell Holt, and then we also want to pray for our church today, and then also our pastor and his wife as they're away. Let's just continue to pray for the Lord to give them a good time away, and let's pray for the unsaved, our country, and then also the country of Israel. So there's a lot to pray about, and then we also have a couple notes here. Miss Betty Melvin is over at Forsyth Hospital, and so let's continue to remember her in our prayers. Miss Anna just said that she's been there since Monday, so pray for Miss Betty if you would. She sure is a sweet lady. And then also pray for Brother Jerry Anderson. Got a note here that he has some upcoming scans on October the 7th. So pray for Brother Jerry if you would about that. And let's continue to pray for all of our police, law enforcement officers,

firefighters, military, all of those. And let's just pray for all of those that are in political office. Of course, you know the midterms are coming up and everything, and so I hope you'll pray about who to vote for as far as North Carolina goes and everything. And let me encourage you, don't get the spirit of, well, it's not the main election, so I'm not going to vote. Local elections still matter a lot, and we want to make sure that we put good people into office. And so pray about that. Study the candidates ahead of time. Figure out who you're going to vote for. And I'd encourage you, vote for those that are as much as can be, as is aligned with the Word of God. And that'll bless our nation, bless our state, trickle down to our county and even our city. And so I hope you'll do that and keep that in mind going forward. How many are here tonight? You'd say you have something on your heart and mind the Lord knows all about. Would you just raise your hand? And I'm glad that God knows exactly where we're at. He knows our situation. And so let's take some time this evening and go to the Lord in prayer. Like I said, altars are open. And let's do this. Brother Carter Johnson, do you mind coming up here in about 2 or 3 minutes and just praying for us and closing our prayer time out? And so Brother Carter's going to come and pray here in a little bit. But in the next 2 or 3, 4 minutes, let's just go to the Lord in prayer and try to remember as many things of that were mentioned as you can, but then also maybe things that are on your heart and mind or other things that you know about. And so the Lord wants to hear our prayer, and He delights in hearing our prayer, does He not? He sure does. Well, let's go to prayer tonight.

0: Dear Heavenly Father, we thank you for the opportunity to come before you tonight in prayer. I thank you so much for a place to meet, Lord, and gather under your name. I pray that you please be with all those in here, Lord. There was hands lifted all around the building. I pray that you would touch each of those needs, Lord, and just bless them in the way that you know how, Lord. Lord, I pray that you be with the service tonight. I pray that you be with the preacher as he preaches, be with the choir as they sing. I pray that you bless the offering, Lord. And Lord, I pray that you'd also be with everything happening on the other side of the building. And Lord, if there's anybody in here that's not saved, I pray that they would get saved before it's eternally too late, Lord. And Lord, I thank you so much for all you've done in my life, all you've done for this church, Lord. And in Jesus' name I pray. Amen.
1: All right, as I was praying, I forgot to mention Miss Carol Sams. She was at the hospital and did get to go to, she got moved to rehab today. So continue to pray for her if you would. And thank you for being in church tonight. It's good to be here. And I know we've got the teenagers in here tonight, and then the choir will come down. Pretty good crowd for a Wednesday night, last Wednesday night of September. And so thank you for being here, all of you faithful members and all you returning visitors. We definitely want to thank you. And then by chance, if this is your very first time to Woodland, we definitely want to welcome you. And if you could do us the honor on your way out, maybe try to grab a bulletin and or grab one of our connection cards, and that will just, if you can fill that out, that'll give us a record of your visit, and that would be great. And so thank you for being here. And then we also want to thank all of you that are listening via the radio, and then also those that are watching via the live stream. We're on several different platforms there, Facebook, YouTube, Boxcast. And so thank you for watching or listening tonight. Well, Brother Jonathan is going to come at this time. He's going to get the rest of our announcements, and then we'll take up our offering and we'll move forward with our service tonight.
2: Amen. There's quite a few announcements this evening, and I'll try to go through them as quickly as possible. Don't forget there's that baby shower this coming Saturday in the dining hall, and that's going to be for Brother TJ and Miss Caroline Gwynn, and they're having a little boy, so let's show up to that and show them some love and support. And then this coming Sunday is going to be the start of that discipleship class, and we've been praying and thanking God for all the new people that have joined our church and the ones that have gotten saved. And I would encourage you, maybe you don't have a Sunday school class that you attend. This will be a great place for you to just kind of get your feet in the door and learn a little bit about our church, learn about the Lord, and grow in our walk with God. So I'd encourage you, don't forget about that. And that's going to be in room 114. Brother Don Walker does a great job with that class. And maybe you just know somebody that you can recommend it to. That will be wonderful. And let's try to pack that class out and see what God will do in that discipleship class. There is a preteen activity also, which is going to be October the 10th on that Saturday. They're going to a corn maze, and they're going to have a lot of fun with that. And then Stewardship Month. Our pastor's been really kind of talking about Stewardship Month for the month of October. And I would encourage you, let's pray and ask God what he would have for us. And pastor will be back, and I know he'll have much to say about that. But let's pray about it. And I'm excited, and I hope you are. And I hope we'll just gain the heart of that that vision that the pastor has for us. So let's pray about that. And then Revival is going to be October the 18th, 19th, and 20th. It's going to be Sunday, Monday, and Tuesday. Sunday times will stay the same, but then that Monday and Tuesday service is going to be at 7 o'clock. Brother Tony Hudson will be here, and we're going to have a wonderful time of revival. And I'd encourage you, maybe you know somebody that's not going to church, that's lost, I'd encourage you to invite them. And then maybe you know somebody that you just like to invite to a revival. Let's just do our best to invite somebody with us. And you can do that with our, we got the cards in the back, and you can grab several of those. We printed out plenty of them, and just pass them out at work, pass them through your neighborhood, and tell somebody about it. And it has all the details of it, so it'd be a great, great use for that if you want to pass those out. And then also, there's going to be a Young at Heart activity, and that's going to be October the 13th, and that's going to be 11:30, and that's going to be on a Tuesday, and they're going to be going to Mount Olympus in the East Bend. That's going to be a buffet. $12 is going to be a good time, and they're going to leave here at 10:50. 10:50, and if you're interested in riding with the church van, you can sign up in the hallway, and I know that'll be a good time just to fellowship and get together. At this time, the ushers are going to come. We're going to take our Wednesday night offering, and let's be faithful to give. And the Wednesday night offering is always towards our bus ministry. And let's pray for our bus ministry and let's give towards the bus ministry. And I sure am thankful for all those that have gotten saved and that ride faithfully week in and week out. So let's pray for them and all of our captains and workers and riders, and that God would just bless it. Brother Tom, you come pray for us and then we'll give. The choir will sing, and I'm looking forward to all that God has for us tonight. So he's going to pray and then we'll give this evening for offering.
3: Let's pray. God, we thank you now for another opportunity to call upon your name. Lord, we thank you for having the privilege of being in your house tonight. God, I pray that you'd meet with us. I pray that you just help us each and every day, Lord, to get closer and closer to you each and every day. Pray as we open your word tonight, Lord, I pray that you would just speak to all of us this heart, especially if there's one here that don't know you as a personal Savior. God, I pray that you'd especially speak to their heart and help them to understand that they need to accept you as a personal Savior today. Pray for all these requests. God, you know each and every one. You know the situation they're going through in life. And God, I pray that you just be with them, lift them up at this time, and just help them through the situation they're going through. Then we want to pray for the offering. God, we pray that you just bless this offering and use it to reach more for Christ, to keep the buses running. We just thank you for all that you do. In Jesus' name I pray. Amen.

0: this time we're going to have, I guess, 2, 4, 6. I don't know what that's called, but anyway, we're going to have a group of young guys singing, looking forward to hearing their song. I've asked each of them, just so we can kind of do a mic check, I've asked each of them to just tell us their name, first and last name, and then what grade they're in, and that'll kind of serve as a mic check, and then we can have them sing for us. We're going to be back in the book of Amos, Amos chapter number 2, and so if you want to be turning there, and go ahead and start with us.
1: My name is Saul Velasquez, and I'm 18.
2: My name is Mason Leone. I'm 15 years old.
0: What grade?
2: 10th grade.
3: 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I'm in college. I think I'm a junior.
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0: by a bunch of good men, good young men right there. I appreciate our teenagers and really love them. I know our pastor does too. And it's good to be in church tonight. If you're glad to be in church, would you say amen?
1: Amen.
0: Amen. Looking forward to Sunday. I hope you'll pray for the services on Sunday. And looking forward to all that the Lord will have over the weekend. We'll have Saturday bus meeting right at 9 a.m. And if you're part of the bus ministry, let me encourage you to come to that if you can. And we'll have a good time of fellowship and food. And then Brother Perry usually brings a challenge from the Word of God. So please continue to pray for our bus ministry. And then if you're a man, whether you're a boy or a teenage boy or an older man, let me encourage you to come to men's prayer if you can. We'll have men's prayer right here at 9 p.m. on Saturday night. And we usually meet for 30, 40 minutes or so and have a good time of prayer and fellowship. So if you can, don't forget about that. And then, of course, let me encourage you about church on Sunday, 8 a.m. service, 9 o'clock Sunday school, or 9 a.m. Sunday school and 10 o'clock service. So hopefully you do one of those two combinations. And then also let me encourage you about church on Sunday night. And we're looking forward to the services on Sunday. As Brother Jonathan mentioned, don't forget about Stewardship Month. But then in addition to Stewardship Month, we talked about how this Sunday will start, or the month of October really starts, I guess October starts tomorrow, doesn't it? October 1st. October is Pastor Appreciation Month. So let me cover this. I don't know that pastor's watching now, but we like the element of surprise. That's why we cut the live stream off on Sunday night. But if you're able, let me encourage you. Let's come Sunday night. Maybe some gift cards, cards, and just tell them we love them. And he knows that, but it's sometimes just good to express it. And so let me encourage you, teenagers, the invitation's for you. Even maybe parents, maybe you want to encourage your child to even write a note to the pastor. You know, it's a good thing to get your children in the habit of appreciating the pastor. And they're going to be a whole lot less likely to grow up and want to criticize the pastor if mom and dad were pushing them towards encouraging the pastor and writing a note and everything like that. So that was all free right there. But if you can help us out Sunday night, maybe scatter stuff around the pulpit, or if you want to put it in his office, you can drop it off there and we'll make sure he gets it. So let's look forward to all that the Lord has for us. Well, Wednesday night, I would kind of consider Wednesday night. Here's a typical model of the churches that I grew up in. Not that that makes it right or wrong, but here's a typical, and I think probably Woodland follows that model quite a bit also. Sunday morning's message usually is geared towards maybe an event evangelism and seeing people saved and stuff like that. Sunday night, we kind of preach to the heart. We preach about consecration and different things like that. And then Wednesday night, for the most part, sometimes we break out of the mold, and that's okay. But Wednesday night, we kind of methodically study the Word of God. And so we're going to do a little bit more of that tonight. The book of Amos. And if you have an old Schofield reference Bible, it's page 934. And once again, we find ourselves in the book of Amos. And so Amos is the third of the minor prophets. And they're not called minor because of the importance of their message. They're called minor just because of the size of the book. And we know that the Word of God, all 66 books, are the inspired Word of God. And so no one book is more important than another. And so we come to this small little book called Amos. And may I say, what a small and exciting book it's been. I don't know how you feel about it, but I've really enjoyed diving into it and studying it and everything. And those of you that have preached, it seems like as you're starting off and you preach more and more, you know, you think, man, what am I going to preach on? What am I going to preach on? Then Monday rolls around and you think, man, I got to preach on Wednesday night. And before you know it, Wednesday comes and I'm a little excited to preach the Word of God and just excited what God has done in my heart. And hopefully I can convey it like I want to. But what we've been doing is calling this series simply Not So Famous Amos. And Amos is just a small little book. And really, this book is one of the most overlooked and undervalued books in the Bible. And Amos is preaching to the people of his day. However, we know that the Word of God is applicable to us now in the 2026. And so there's one thing to remember when you're studying the Bible. A good thing to remember is that there is one primary interpretation, but then there are many applications. And so throughout the book of Amos, as you'll see in the weeks ahead, that there are several invitations, is what I'm calling them, to live a consecrated life throughout the book of Amos. And so just by way of history and by way of review, Amos, we looked at the very first week. This is part number three today. But the very first week, we looked at Amos. We talked about his country, where he was from. He was from Tekoa, about 10 or 12 miles south of Jerusalem. We talked about his career. He was a shepherd. He was a farmer of figs. And he was his calling. We talked to him, talked to you a little bit about how God called him to go to Israel. And so he was from the south. He was from Judah. And he rose up and God told him to go, and so he went to Israel and preached the word of God. And so we saw his calling, but then also we saw his courage. Boy, you think about that. He left where he was from, you know, almost like a missionary, left where he was from, and he went up to Israel and preached these messages. And we're going to look at those a little bit tonight. And then number five, we looked at his contemporaries. And so he had some courage. Amos had courage. Think about that, just the courage of Amos. And just in passing, can I encourage you and I, living in these days with wickedness all around us, let's live with courage. Let's have courage to stand for God. And so last week we discussed how in chapters 1 and 2 there were 8 messages of judgment delivered by Amos. And Amos really followed a 4-point outline. Here's his basic outline. Not every message held to this, but in several of them he follows this outline. Number one, he stressed that the words he was about to speak came from the Lord. We talked about how, you know, don't shoot the messenger. All we are is the messenger for God. All we are is to deliver the word of God when we stand up to teach or when we stand up to preach. And then he directly quoted the Lord's specific charge against the nation to whom he was speaking. So basically he said, hey, what I'm going to say is from the Lord, and then I'm going to tell you what the Lord's charge is against you, or the accusation against that particular nation. And then he quoted the Lord's description of the punishment. So basically he said, hey, what I'm going to say is from the Lord, I'm going to tell you what God has against you, and then I'm going to tell you the description of the punishment. And then he ends it all with saying, thus saith the Lord. And so he closes it up by saying, it's not my message, it's God's message. And so last week we looked at 6 of the prophetic messages, and we won't go through all of those, but 6 of the 8 were to what we would call the heathen nations, or the enemy nations of Israel and Judah. And so we looked at 6 of those throughout chapter number 1, and we looked at number 1, how there was excess communicated. Excess communicated. We looked at those phrases that you see throughout chapter number 1 several times. But for instance, jump down to Amos chapter 1 and verse number 3. We looked at that little phrase that says, thus saith the Lord, for 3 transgressions of Damascus, and for 4 I will not turn away the punishment thereof. And so Amos says, hey, there's 3 transgressions. We know from studying the Bible, the number 3 is the number of completeness within the people of Israel. And they thought of the number 3 as completeness. And so Amos comes to them and he says, hey, you've done run out of your past, you know, the number of times we're going to look over this. God is now into the fourth zone. You're into the fourth zone. And now you've tipped the scales. You've gone too far, there's one too many, and it's the last straw. God's gone as far as he could go. And you see that phrase each time he starts one of these messages to the country. So we see excess communicated. But then we looked at last week how there was encouragement concluded. There was encouragement concluded. Basically, we can live assured that God sees and he cares when his children are mistreated, just like ancient Israel. So maybe there's some things in your life and people are mistreating you, people are abusing you or whatnot, and you get overwhelmed, you get overtaken, you get overrun. Can I encourage you, as we looked at last week, live assured God sees that and God knows that. And so tonight, as we think about not-so-famous Amos, I want to read you a few verses, and we're going to look into some other things about this prophetic person named Amos. Amos chapter 2 and verses number 4 through 8. So we've talked about the 6 messages. Now we're going to look at message number 7 and message number 8. Verse number 4 is where, and if you highlighted it or you marked it in your Bible like we talked about, verse number 4 begins message number 7. So Amos is speaking and he says, thus saith the Lord, and here goes that phrase again, for 3

transgressions of Judah, and for four, I will not turn away the punishment thereof, because they have despised the law of the Lord, and have not kept his commandments, and their lies caused them to err, after the which their fathers walked. But I will send a fire upon Judah, and it shall devour the palaces of Jerusalem. So that's message number seven. Now message number eight begins to Israel. And here again you see that same phrase. Thus saith the Lord, for three transgressions of Israel, and for four, I will not turn away the punishment thereof, because they sold the righteous for silver, and the poor for a pair of shoes, that pant after the dust of the earth on the head of the poor, and turn aside the way of the meek. And a man and his father will go in unto the same maid to profane my holy name. Verse number 8, and they lay themselves down upon clothes laid to pledge by every altar, and they drink the wine of the condemned in the house of their God. And so that's just part of that message number 8. You follow it down from verses number 9 down through 16, you see the rest of the message. So these messages are to Judah and to Israel. And so we saw the six heathen nations, and I wonder, during those six messages, I wonder if Israel and Judah, God's people, I wonder if they were standing back and they were saying, yeah, God, get them, go get them. I wonder if they were thinking, boy, they had it coming to them. I wonder if they were thinking, get them, Amos. Or they were saying, boy, God's going to nuke those six nations. Amen, preacher, you go get them. And maybe they were crying out, praise the Lord, boy, God's taking note, he sees and he cares. Maybe they were fist bumping each other and maybe doing the chest bump and all that kind of stuff. They were shouting with excitement. They were high-fiving each other. Maybe they had their hands raised in victory. And then all of a sudden, the soundtrack changed. And maybe there was an eerie track that started to play, you know, dun-dun-dun-dun. And now Amos turns his attention towards Judah and to Israel, and he begins to tell them of their sin. Amos then turns to his own people. And may I say, as I think about that, I think of that New Testament verse, 1 Peter 4 and verse number 17. It says, for the time has come that judgment must begin at the house of God. You know, if you and I are not careful, we love to hear the condemnation of another man's sin. We might sit in church, we get up and you hear the preacher preach, or myself, or Brother Jonathan, we rail on the homosexuals, or we rail on transgenderism, and we should, and we think, boy, preacher, go get them. And sometimes we can get so focused on that, we don't pay attention to our own sins. Sometimes we go, man, I sure hope so-and-so heard that, or we know of something going on in somebody else's life, and we think, man, I sure hope they're listening to this. And God comes to his people now, Judah and Israel. And Matthew Henry said this about these judgments coming to Israel and Judah. He said, other nations were reckoned for their injuries done to man. Amos spoke to those countries, and boy, they did some brutal things and cruel things, and I won't get into the details of all that, but it's, Matthew Henry said that other nations were reckoned for their injuries done to man, but Israel was reckoned for indignities to God. You know, it's one thing to do something wrong to man, it's another thing to do something wrong to God. And so message number 7, if you look down to verse number 4, Judah had committed religious apostasy. Look at verse number 4. It says, I will not turn away the punishment there because they have despised the law of the Lord and have not kept his commandments, and their lies caused them to err after the which their fathers have walked. So get the picture here. Judah's here, and they had some of the Word of God. They had some of the Old Testament. They knew the law. They knew how they were supposed to live. But the Bible says that they despise the law of the Lord and have not kept his commandments. So they knew how they were supposed to live, but they despised it. They rejected it. What does that exactly mean when you say somebody rejects the Word of God? Well, it means that God's Word wasn't an authority in their life for a rule of faith and practice. You know what's scary is that that can happen in our own life. It can happen in good churches. And it has happened in good churches across America. I can think of several churches, man. One time they were a blaze for God. They were a soul-winning church. And now they're not even having services. You know what can happen in your life and in my life in just a heartbeat?

that sometimes, you know, the issue doesn't become, is the Bible the Word of God? You know, in a good church, that usually does not become an issue. But then what could become an issue is then they believe that God's Word is just irrelevant. Well, that was just back in Amos's time. But that doesn't really apply to us now. And people try to explain it away. You know, well, you know, I don't understand back in Bible times, marriage was between a man and a lady. But that's really not relevant right now. I mean, this is the 21st century. I mean, get with the program. And so we begin to try to explain things away that the Bible is irrelevant. One might say, well, in a perfect world, but ideally it should be done this way. The old saying is, may we never put a question mark where God puts an exclamation point. When God says this is wrong, or that's wrong, or this is wrong, abortion's wrong, and I could go down a list tonight, but when God puts an exclamation point, let's not try to put a question mark there. When God says something, we're just to follow along with. And so they despised, they rejected the Word of God. Despise means to find loathsome or to be distasteful. Think about a child, you know, how many of you had children and they were young and you try to feed them the peas and carrots? And they just didn't like those peas and carrots as much as they did the applesauce, you know. I'd have to admit, I liked that Dutch apple dessert all the way up until I was like a teenager, you know. I'd go in the baby aisle and find some of that, and I'd think, man, this is good. But any of you try to feed peas and carrots to your kid, you know, and they're like, God says they despise the Word of God. It was like peas and carrots in their spiritual life. They just, ooh, I don't want that. God, what an accusation against God's people. They turned away from God who they knew. They had God's law. They had God's Word. Look at verse number 4, the latter part of it says, had not kept His commandments, and their lies caused them to err after the which their fathers have walked. So now Amos is saying, hey, you guys are following your father's footsteps. And this is just a side note, but may I say tonight that apple doesn't fall far from the tree? Dads and moms, you want your children to have a heart for God. Can I encourage you? You have a heart for God. You want your child to not be critical of the man of God. You want your child or teenager to not be critical of the assistant pastor or the youth pastor or the leadership in the church. You don't be critical of them. The apple doesn't fall far from the tree. You say, well, it's just all done in jest. Your kids are going to catch it. Your kids will grab onto that. May I say tonight, more is caught than taught. The old saying, don't do as I do, do as I say, that just doesn't hold water. It doesn't get the job done. They're watching your life. And may I say, they're watching, or my two, they're watching my life. And so the apple doesn't fall from the tree. Amos is saying, more, you guys are following right in your father's footsteps. And I understand children, they grow up and they become adults and they have a free will. But let me ask you parents now that have children in the home, what are you transferring without even saying it? So that's message number 7. Very quickly, message number 8, and this is the crux of the message tonight. Message number 8, and this is to Israel. Verse number 6, it says, thus saith the Lord, for 3 transgressions of Israel, and for 4, I will not turn away the punishment thereof, because they sold the righteous for silver and the poor for a pair of shoes. So here we see bribes, and we see that they're doing injustices to the righteous, and they're taking away the most necessary things for gain. And then verse number 7, we see how the poor was trampled, the meek were not considered. And look at verse number 7, the end of that. I mean, imagine this. It says, and a man and his father, all right, so that would be a father and a son, they will go in unto the same maid to profane my holy name. You talk about wicked. There was such immorality, a father and a son to a maid. Then verses number 9 through 11, God begins to, through Amos, rehearse His goodness. Amos begins to rehearse God's deliverance. You know, sometimes it does us good
just to be reminded about God's goodness. Isaiah 9 and verse number 6, we think about it. For unto us a child, I know this is a Christmas verse, but it's a good time to even think about Christ being born, the fact that He came to the earth to give us eternal life. For unto us a child is born, unto us a son is given, and the government shall be upon His shoulder, and His name shall be called Wonderful, Counselor, the Mighty God, the Everlasting Father, the Prince of Peace. And I can't help but think of John 3:16. For God so loved the world that He gave His only begotten Son, that whosoever believeth in Him should not perish, but have everlasting life. Boy, it's good just to think about the goodness of God. And then verse number 12, look at verse 12. It says, but ye gave the Nazarites wine. Those were the preachers. Gave the Nazarites wine to drink. The Nazarites weren't supposed to drink wine. They weren't even supposed to be around anything from the vine. And it says, and commanded the prophets, saying, prophesy not. So Israel's saying, hey, let's give the preachers and the prophets alcohol and just tell them, hey, we don't even want to hear what they want to say. Israel had got to a bad, bad place. They tried to squelch the prophets. They didn't want to hear God's men had to say. God's people didn't want the word of God, nor did they want the examples of godly living. Then in verse number 13, we'll look what Amos says, speaking about the Lord. Behold, I am pressed under you as a cart is pressed that is full of sheaves. Amos is saying, God is under the burden of your sin. Can you imagine God being under the burden of our sin? And then verses 14 through 16 talks about how there's no help from God. And so very quickly tonight, I want to give you just a quick outline of chapter number 2 that we just looked at. Verses number 1 through 3 is Moab's denouncement. So Amos came and he preached against Moab. Verses 4 through 5, we just read it, that's Judah's denouncement. And then verses number 6 through 16 is Israel's denouncement. All right, so all under verses 6 through 16 is Israel's denouncement. Verses 6 and 7 is when Amos first exposes their sinful present. He's talking about, hey, here's what you guys are doing now, and because of it, judgment's going to come. So he exposes their sinful present. All right, then verses number 9 through 12, Amos reminds them of their glorious past. Amos says, hey, think about what God did. And I underline some of the things that God did. Look at verse number 9. Yet destroyed I the Amorite before them. Yet I destroyed his fruit from above. So God did some destroying. Verse number 10. And I brought you up from the land of Egypt. Verse number 11. And I raised up your sons for prophets. So Amos is reminding them of their glorious past. And then verses 13 through 16, Amos announces their terrible future. Boy, they got a future coming to them. And if you study the Word of God and study history, judgment was about to fall on Israel. This book is written somewhere right around 750 to 780 BC. And in the year 720, so if it was 750, just about 30 years later, Assyria is going to come and invade Israel. All right, so you're here tonight. You say, Brother Mark, that's fine and dandy. But what does all that mean to me? Well, let me give you a takeaway from this passage of Scripture. The takeaway is we've looked at these condemnations, not just for the sake of, well, Amos was a preacher, he preached condemnation. But let me ask you the question, how do we apply that to our life today? Well, we've looked at these condemnations so we can flip them on their heads and see the invitation that lies beneath the surface. So Israel was condemned for doing the wrong things, but we want to see that these condemnations are really invitations to do the right things. James chapter number 1 and verse number 22, the Bible says, but be doers of the word and not hearers only, deceiving your own selves. So we want to take the word of God and apply it to us that we won't just hear it, but we will do it. So as we look at Amos, we want to look practically, what can we glean in this year 2026? Last week, we talked about how we can live assured. We talked about how God sees, God cares, God loves His children, God keeps score of those that mistreat us. And may I say, God does take note of all of that. He does keep score. But tonight, how do we look at all these judgments and how do we apply that to our life? I just wrote down these couple words, live faithfully. Live faithful. You know, Israel had gotten away from God
what happened? They weren't living a faithful life. They got away from being committed to God. And I want to encourage you and I tonight, may we live faithful. May we live a pure life through His forgiveness, through His grace, and through His strength. And so through Amos's challenge, we basically see it summed up in Psalm 34 and verse number 11. Psalm 34 and verse number 11, it says, "Come ye children, hearken unto me. I will teach you the fear of the Lord." Verse number 12, "What man is he that desireth life and loveth many days, that he may see good? Keep thy tongue from evil and thy lips from speaking guile. Depart from evil and do good. Seek peace and pursue it." So this psalmist is doing all he can to try to get them consecrated and get them living a faithful life. Verse number 15, "The eyes of the Lord are upon the righteous, and his ears are open unto their cry." I want to challenge you and challenge myself tonight. May we live faithful so God won't send judgment or chastise us. May we desire and live in such a way that we will hear our Heavenly Father say, "Well done, thou good and what? Faithful servant." We are to live faithful. So now the question is, how do we live faithful? How do we live a faithful life? Sometimes we get all worked up at the sin of sinners. We read or we hear the news and we begin to complain about how lost people act like lost people. And I'm not trying to be fatalistic tonight or even going along with that. But God help us that we don't get so easily worked up about the sin of others that we don't pay attention to the sin in our own life. What's the old saying? Let's keep our own backyard clean. I don't want to live a life so concerned about Brother Jonathan, or live a life so concerned about Brother Brian, or Brother Gary, or Miss Tapscott, or Miss Sylvia, or Carter, or Miss Sarah, or Brother Vic, or Austin. I don't want to get a life so consumed with others that I'm negligent of my own life. I want to keep my own backyard clean. The Bible says in 1 Peter 4:17, "For the time has come that judgment must begin at the house of God." That sounds like God wants the people of God to judge their own hearts. And so God is speaking to Israel. And so how do we do that tonight? Very quickly, number one, embrace God's word. Embrace God's word. Do you know that God's word will draw out righteous action? It'll shed light on our sins. If we are in the word of God like we should be, if we attend Sunday morning, Sunday night, Wednesday night, we hear pastor get up and preach, and we're listening, God's word will shed light on our hearts. What's the Bible say? That it's like a mirror that we look into and we behold things that maybe we should change. Israel despised God's word. They pushed God's word aside. Psalm 119:11, "Thy word have I hid in mine heart, that I might not sin against thee." So how do we live faithful in the year 2026? Embrace God's word. Let me encourage you, dear Christian, embrace God's word. Be a teenager. Be a young person. Be a young adult. Be a middle-aged adult. Be an older adult that is around the word of God. Not just at church, but at home also. Embrace God's word. Number two, remember God's goodness. Remember God's goodness. The Bible says in Psalm 77, verse 11, "I will remember the works of the Lord. Surely I will remember thy wonders of old." You know, meditating on God's goodness will strengthen your Christian life. If you just simply think about the goodness of God. My wife and I, we've been married for 25 years, and you know, in 25 years of marriage, I've forgotten a lot of things, but one thing I've never forgotten is the fact that I'm married. I've never forgotten that. I've never forgotten that big fact. You know, but sometimes I don't remember what that big fact means to me. Maybe sometimes I get frustrated, or maybe I don't quite speak to her exactly like I should, or maybe I get impatient, or maybe I get complacent, and I get busy, and I don't think about all that she is and all that she does, and maybe that does she's not affecting me or impacting me like I should, like it should. Now, don't look at me all like that. You've been there before. Don't look at me.
You're thinking, man, Brother Mark, you're just confessing your sins. You've been there. Some of y'all probably had fights this way on the way to church tonight. But you know, what happens? Well, you might ask, well, do you do that because you love her less than when you said I do? No. In 25 years, I can honestly say I actually love her a lot more. But you know what happens? It's because my feelings are forgetful. When my feelings get away from where they should be, I'm forgetful of all that she is and all that she does. And may I say, in our Christian life, our feelings toward God are forgetful. Sometimes we don't dwell on the goodness of God like we should. If you and I dwell on our spouse's goodness, then what happens? Boy, we get smitten all over again. You ever get in a spat before? And then a day or two later, man, you guys are just loving on each other and buying gifts and all that. And you think, what happened? Well, you kind of probably just thought about all the goodness in the spouse's life rather than the bad. I use that old illustration about marriage. You know, if you take somebody that has a white t-shirt on, and that thing's 99% white, and it's got one little speck of ketchup on it. Human nature, what do we look at? The 99% white or the 1% ketchup? The ketchup. If we dwell on the goodness, the 99% white, boy, it's going to help us in our marriage. It's going to help us as a Christian. If we dwell on God's goodness, we will live a faithful life. Sometimes we just need to pause and remember the details of who God is. Sometimes we just need to stop. I mean, I could preach a message here about who God is. I could preach another message on who He is to us. You think about everything that He is to us. He's our Father. He's the Alpha and Omega. He's the beginning and the end. And the bright morning star. We can go through all the names of God that Pastor preached on. Boy, who He is to us. If we think about the goodness of God, we'll live a faithful life. If we think about who God is, who He is to us, what He has done, the fact that He came to the earth some 2,000 years ago and He gave His life and died on the cross of Calvary for us, if we dwell on that, we muse on that, and we don't forget about that, boy, God will help us to live a faithful life. Boy, God is good. May we remember God's goodness. So how do we live faithfully in the year 2026? Number one, embrace God's Word. Number two, remember God's goodness. And then number three, count the cost. Count the cost. What do you mean by that, Brother Mark? Well, Romans 6 and verse number 23, and we use this, I'll commonly use this when I'm speaking to somebody about how to be saved, how to be born again, and I'll tell them, you know, the wages of sin is death, but the gift of God is eternal life through Jesus Christ our Lord. And that's a good verse, you know. I'll tell them about how if you work a job, you get on your check stub a little thing that says salaries, wages, and tips. It's usually, I think, box number 2. And it's a payment for all the work that you did. And I'll tell them, well, God's the same way. For all the sin that we do, there's a thing called death. But did you know that can be applicable towards the Christian too? The wages of sin is death, meaning it's not good. There's consequences to sin. And so we need to count the cost as we think about our Christian life. There is a cost to not living faithful. Israel didn't count the cost of her unfaithfulness. Israel paid for it. Amos went to Israel and said, because of your sin, hey, you're going to face judgment. God's fire is going to come, and you're going to face this judgment. Israel paid for it. And it says, I think it's down in verse number 13, it says, behold, I am pressed under you as a cart is pressed that is full of sheaves. So we see here the Lord felt weary under the burden of Israel's sin. Now think about that. A holy God, a perfect God, an all-powerful God, a self-existent God says, I feel the burden of your sin. He doesn't grow weary
by his very nature, because he is all powerful and he is self-existent. But think about this. God allows himself to be wearied and feel the weight of your choices and my choices. What a sobering thought when you think about Almighty God and he's allowed to feel the burden of our sin. God allows himself to be bothered and burdened. Our sin weighs on God. He chooses to feel the weight of it.